0: It was found. It started Saturday when intense rainfall sent water rushing through the canyon. More than 60 people had to be airlifted to safety. President Trump is saying the U.S. will still smack Iran, even with the regime on the verge of collapse, issuing the warning while talking with reporters at the White House today about a new U.S. strike. As we hear from NBC's Matt Bradley, this comes after the U.S. and Iran exchanged strikes late Sunday.
1: The U.S. returning to its fight against Iran after a month-long break, striking Larak Island, where U.S. CENTCOM said missile launchers were preparing to deploy mines into the Strait of Hormuz.
0: Iran fired retaliatory strikes at American forces in the Middle East. Bradley reports those missiles were intercepted with no reported impacts.
1: These latest strikes are renewing concerns of a return to fighting.
0: Trump is now warning the U.S. will hit back hard. The Supreme Court Monday gave the green light to President Trump's White House ballroom, ruling 5-4 to grant Trump's emergency request to block a lower court ruling that would have stopped construction. Chief Justice John Roberts joined the court's three liberal justices in dissent. Lionel Richie's been hospitalized in an ICU as a precautionary measure after his performance in St. Louis over the weekend. Concertgoers said he appeared to be struggling toward the end of the show and had asked for a chair to sit in while performing his last song. Scott Carr, NBC News Radio.
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3: And we thank you for joining us for a news check on Regional Radio. Based on the annual August survey of the Iowa Department of Natural Resources, Iowa pheasant hunters should expect to have a pretty good pheasant season. The survey averaged 23 birds per route this year. That's the second highest count in more than a decade, behind only the 2025 survey. Upland game biologist Todd Bogenschutz with the Iowa DNR says it's a lower count than last year, but it's still the second highest count since 2015. The combination of weather and habitat are two main drivers of Iowa's pheasant population. And last year, most of the state experienced a normal winter, followed by a wetter and warmer than normal spring. Southwest region had a year-to-year increase for pheasants of 4.5 birds and was a 43% increase. The South Central region down 3.4% or birds, representing a 39% decrease. Quail in Southwest Iowa down 14% to 3.88 a round, and South Central Iowa's roadside count for quail down by 0.8% to 0.82 per route. Hunters in the Northeast region will likely see the biggest decrease. Populations in the Northwest, North Central, and West Central region should be comparable to 2025. The annual August roadside survey of upland game occurs each August 1st through the 15th, following the same 225 30-mile-long routes. Staff of the Iowa DNR count pheasants, bobwhite quail, gray partridge, cottontail rabbits, and white-tailed jackrabbits. Counts conducted on cool mornings when the sun is shining, with heavy dew and no wind, produce the most consistent results. Iowa's bobwhite quail index was down statewide about 21%, but is right at the 10-year average, with the Southwest, South Central, and West Central regions with the highest quail counts. The survey found Iowa's cottontail rabbit population at its highest level since 2014, 30% above the 10-year average, and South Central and Southeast regions led the way. South Central Iowa had a count of 31 cottontails per 30-mile route. That was down 4%. Southwest Iowa was down 27%. At 5.1. Survey conditions weren't ideal after August 1st, according to Bogenschutz, when the weather was more overcast, rainy, and foggy. Iowa's pheasant season will be opening on October 31st. 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
4: Here's a look at your forecast. A heat advisory continues until 8 p.m. Friday night. Mainly clear skies tonight with lows around 75. Daytime highs approaching 96 tomorrow. Tomorrow night, lows around 77. Lots of sunshine and dry Wednesday and Thursday. Upper 90s Wednesday, mid-90s by Thursday. I'm staff meteorologist Derek Height. Currently, it's 91 degrees.

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1: Here's a look at your forecast. A heat advisory continues until 8 p.m. Friday night. Mainly clear skies tonight with lows around 75. Daytime highs approaching 96 tomorrow. Tomorrow night, lows around 77. Lots of sunshine and dry Wednesday and Thursday. Upper 90s Wednesday, mid-90s by Thursday. I'm staff meteorologist Derek Height. Right now, 88.
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2: And we thank you for joining us for a news check on Regional Radio. The Olathe, Kansas man is accused of attempting to abduct a minor child on the same date that the governor made an appearance in Bethany in June will be bound over for the higher court in Harrison County. 36-year-old Edward Y. Martinez Ramirez was originally charged in a felony complaint in associate court with attempting to remove a minor child from control of the minor child's guardian on June 20th at the Maverick convenience store on the same morning that Missouri Governor Mike Keogh was attending the open house event for the Harrison County Community Hospital. He was also charged in that initial complaint with tampering with a vehicle in the first degree. There have been several continuances allowed due to an English language barrier for Ramirez. A translator was eventually brought in, which allowed for an initial hearing for Ramirez on July 15th. More time was then taken for Ramirez to establish counsel, and a mental health evaluation was then requested by his counsel. The court rejected a request for a competency hearing that was made this week. Ramirez will now be presented with his charges from the higher court at his next Harrison County court appearance September 24th at 9 a.m. The Bethany man accused of being involved in an altercation with a victim who he said was drunk at his mother's residence and allegedly struck that victim on the head with a shovel has had his case moved up to circuit court. Jonathan Joseph Lee Oliver will have the charges from Harrison County Circuit Court presented to him on September 24th. The original charges included two felony counts for assault and a felony for armed criminal action. Oliver waived his preliminary hearing on Friday. His request for a reduction of the $100,000 bond that was established was denied earlier this month. 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
4: Here's a look at your forecast.
5: A heat advisory continues until 8 p.m. Friday night. Mainly clear skies tonight with lows around 75. Daytime highs approaching 96 tomorrow. Tomorrow night, lows around 77. Lots of sunshine and dry Wednesday and Thursday. Upper 90s Wednesday, mid-90s by Thursday. I'm Staff Meteorologist Derek Height. Right now, 88.

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1: Here's a look at your forecast. A heat advisory continues. Lows dip down to about 75 tonight under mainly clear skies. Lots of sunshine again tomorrow. Highs level off around 96. Lows dip down to about 77 tomorrow night. Mainly clear skies. Sunny skies and dry Wednesday and Thursday. Upper 90s Wednesday. Mid 90s by Thursday. I'm staff meteorologist Derek Height. Currently 84.
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1: NBC News Radio, I'm Scott Carr. Defendant Dwayne Davis has been found guilty for the murder of rapper Tupac Shakur. Davis had stood accused of orchestrating the killing in 1996 near the Las Vegas Strip. The verdict was read Monday inside a Las Vegas courtroom.
2: We, the jury in the above entitled case, find the defendant Dwayne Keith Davis as follows. Count one, murder with use of a deadly weapon. Guilty of first-degree murder with use of a deadly weapon.
1: Davis is the only person ever charged in the murder. He now faces life behind bars. At least two people are dead, 15 are still missing, after catastrophic flash flooding raced through the Grand Canyon over the weekend. A man's body was found along the Colorado River. It's not clear when or where a second body has been found. Officials say intense rainfall started Saturday, sending water rushing through the canyon. More than 60 people had to be airlifted to safety from Phantom Ranch and the lower North Kaibab Trail. 21 states, including New Jersey, are now teaming up with the Federal Trade Commission to sue Amazon over claims the online retailer has been overcharging its advertisers. Here's Levon Putney.
3: State Attorney General Jennifer Davenport and her office's Consumer Affairs Division joined the bipartisan coalition arguing Amazon hid surcharges on over a half million small and medium-sized businesses to rake in tens of billions of dollars. The states and the feds also claim the e-commerce site rigged the auctions it uses to set advertisement prices, replace pricing results set at the auctions with inflated prices to pad profits, and then they accuse Amazon of changing the auction rules in 2019 to hide surcharges and gave false and misleading answers when asked if the format changed. No comment from Amazon. I'm Levon Putney.
1: Jury deliberations will resume Tuesday in the Massachusetts triple murder trial of Lindsay Clancy. The jury had started deliberating last Thursday. Clancy's admitted to strangling her three young children in 2023. She's pled not guilty, claiming she was suffering from a postpartum psychotic break. Scott Carr, NBC News Radio.
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5: And we thank you for joining us for a news check on Regional Radio. This week is Fair Week for the Northwest Missouri State Fair. This year's event will begin on Thursday and continues through Monday. This year's fair schedule will include the traditional Free Family Day at the Northwest Missouri State Fair, where admission will be lifted at the front gate.
6: On Thursday this year, Family Day, opening day, we have the same as always. A gate admission is free that day, and it is open, come one, come all, no cost. We are, for the second time, partnering with the Harrison County Food Pantry, and we'll be having a front gate food drive there at the fair. That will be from 3 to 7 on Thursday on opening day. The food pantry will be down there collecting non-perishable items.
5: Ashton Vandevert's a fair board member for the Northwest Missouri State Fair. There will also be a chance to contribute through a free will donation.
6: The North Harrison FCCLA chapter is going to be partnering with the food pantry and helping as volunteers to collect those donated items. And another thing too, that last year, you know, maybe we didn't get the word out about the food drive, and so fairgoers maybe felt like they showed up empty-handed. There will be an opportunity as well. If you don't bring food items with you, they'll be collecting free will donation as well. But we'll have that on Thursday at the gate from 3 to 7, and we're excited to have that resource as part of the fair again this year.
5: And Thursday's schedule also includes the traditional parade.
6: Yes, the parade is another opening day tradition that we have on Thursday, and this year it's the same as it always has been. The parade will start at 6 o'clock, and we line up at the Bethany Community Gym. So that registration, if you want to be entered into the parade, you'll just line up at the Bethany Community Gym starting at 5. You don't have to be there right at 5. And then the parade will kick off at 6. We'll go down 20th Street to Main. We will turn west on Main Street, drive until 12th Street. Then we will turn south on 12th Street and then turn into the road to go to the fairgrounds. So a nice little square route where people can line up lawn chairs and everything all along the route, and we will end up at our final destination there at the front gate of the fair.
5: Other Thursday events at the Northwest Missouri State Fair include Bubble-tastic events at the Interactive Bubble Zone at the Family Entertainment Pavilion between 5 and 7, the first session of the carnival, 6 until 10, and Amped Up Pro Bull Riding at 7 o'clock at the Northwest Missouri State Fair's grandstand. Information on this year's Northwest Missouri State Fair can be found at nwmostatefair.com or their Facebook page at NW Missouri State Fair. 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
7: Here's a look at your forecast. A heat advisory continues. Lows dip down to about 75 tonight under mainly clear skies. Lots of sunshine again tomorrow. Highs level off around 96. Lows dip down to about 77 tomorrow night. Mainly clear skies. Sunny skies and dry Wednesday and Thursday. Upper 90s Wednesday. Mid 90s by Thursday. I'm staff meteorologist Derek Height. Currently 84.

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0: 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Can.

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A cast iron skillet swinging lid flipper. Now he's a double wide on the county line. 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

0: Here's a look at your forecast. A heat advisory continues. Lows dip down to about 75 tonight under mainly clear skies. Lots of sunshine again tomorrow. Highs level off around 96. Lows dip down to about 77 tomorrow night. Mainly clear skies. Sunny skies and dry Wednesday and Thursday. Upper 90s Wednesday. Mid 90s by Thursday. I'm staff meteorologist Derek Height. Right now, 82.
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blue, drifting off to the evening news. She said, honey, what would you do if you'd have never met me? I just laughed, said, I don't know.

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1: NBC News Radio, I'm Scott Carr. A jury in Las Vegas has reached a verdict of guilty against Dwayne Davis in the Tupac Shakur murder trial. Davis had been accused of planning the 1996 drive-by shooting that claimed Tupac's life. Davis is the only person ever charged in the murder. He now faces life behind bars. Flash flooding in the Grand Canyon has left at least two people dead and at least one person left unaccounted for. A man's body was recovered along the Colorado River, though it's not clear when or where the second body was found.
2: As of yesterday, we had 30 people unaccounted for. Our rangers have worked tirelessly the last 2 days and all day today and have cut that number down now to one. So we have two fatalities, one recovered yesterday, and one recovered just within the last couple of hours.
1: That's Incident Commander Dave Black. Officials say the flooding damaged a key water pipeline serving tourists. Now the park has limited water resources ahead of the Labor Day weekend. The USS Abraham Lincoln is continuing its trip back to San Diego while another aircraft carrier gets ready to leave.
3: The huge aircraft carrier sailed past Singapore Sunday as it heads home from a record-long deployment. The Lincoln is expected to stop in Thailand for a port visit. The ship's deployment to the Middle East as part of the U.S. military forces in the Iran War was more than 250 days at sea. Meantime, the U.S. Naval Institute says another San Diego-based aircraft carrier, the USS Theodore Roosevelt, is preparing to leave in the coming weeks for what is expected to be a seven-month-long deployment. I'm Mark Mayfield.
1: Jury deliberations will resume Tuesday in the Massachusetts triple murder trial of Lindsay Clancy. The jury started deliberating last Thursday. Clancy's admitted to strangling her three young children in 2023, but is pleading not guilty to three counts of first-degree murder. Prosecutors say the killings were premeditated. The defense says Clancy was suffering from a postpartum psychotic break. Scott Carr, NBC News Radio.
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5: And we thank you for joining us for a news check on Regional Radio. Teachers from the Canesville and Grundy County School Districts have been awarded with classroom grants financed through the Missouri Retired Teachers and Education Employees Association Foundation. Marissa Meek of Canesville received a $500 MRTAF classroom grant to purchase playground accessories that strengthen student engagement and physical activity during recess. Amy Axtell of Grundy County received a $500 classroom grant to purchase a KitchenAid mixer to enhance her life skills class baking and entrepreneurship project. Total of eight $500 classroom grants and one $500 Maggie Elder support grant were awarded in the Northwest region this fall. Grants are funded through the MRTA raffles, silent and online auctions, merchandise sales, and donations. The Northwest Missouri region, or Region 1, was able to award two extra grants this year with funds raised with a raffle and a donation from previous Region 1 Vice President Sherry Rauner. All public school employees are eligible to submit applications by June 30th each year. More information can be found at mrta.org under the Foundation tab. 32 applications were submitted in Region 1 this year. Fall shooting season de facto start is Tuesday as the dove opener begins in Missouri. Josh Rollers with the Missouri Department of Conservation.
6: But the dove season is definitely the kickoff to the fall seasons. And of course, like I said, it opens on the 1st. Just a quick reminder for folks that about some of the limits and things like that, but it is a daily limit of 15 doves. And of course, the possession limit is 45. Most things in Missouri, the daily limit or the possession limit is double the daily limit. But when we talk about doves and waterfowl, the federals changed it to three times the daily limit. But so technically a person could harvest 45 doves in 3 days and still be okay. So, but that is, the possession limit is 45 doves.
5: There are also shotgun requirements and potentially steel shot regulations.
6: Of course, shotguns must not be 10 gauge or must be 10 gauge or smaller. And depending on where you're hunting, if you're hunting on some of our public areas, some of those do require steel shots. So make sure you are paying attention to that.
5: And there are also requirements for possession of a migratory bird permit and a small game permit. You're listening to Regional Radio.
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7: Here's a look at your forecast. A heat advisory continues. Lows dip down to about 75 tonight, under mainly clear skies. Lots of sunshine again tomorrow. Highs level off around 96. Lows dip down to about 77 tomorrow night, mainly clear skies. Sunny skies and dry Wednesday and Thursday, upper 90s Wednesday, mid-90s by Thursday. I'm Staff Meteorologist Derek Height. Right now, 82.

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When I heard a voice behind me say, now, ain't she something, son?

0: Here's a look at your forecast. A heat advisory continues. Lows dip down to about 75 tonight, under mainly clear skies. Lots of sunshine again tomorrow. Highs level off around 96. Lows dip down to about 77 tomorrow night, mainly clear skies. Sunny skies and dry Wednesday and Thursday. Upper 90s Wednesday, mid-90s by Thursday. I'm staff meteorologist Derek Height. Right now, 83.
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1: NBC News Radio, I'm Scott Carr. Defendant Dwayne Davis has been found guilty for the murder of rapper Tupac Shakur near the Las Vegas Strip.
2: We, the jury in the above entitled case, find the defendant Dwayne Keith Davis as follows. Count one, murder with use of a deadly weapon. Guilty of first-degree murder with use of a deadly weapon.
1: Davis is the only person ever charged in the murder. He now faces life in prison. Flash flooding of the Grand Canyons left at least two people dead. One person is still left unaccounted for. Incident Commander Dave Black says a man's body was recovered along the Colorado River. He says the flooding has damaged a key water pipeline serving tourists. Now the park has limited water resources ahead of the Labor Day weekend.
3: We are building out a structural assessment team, so that'll be put together in the next few days to assess landing pads, buildings. We've lost numerous bridges in the canyon. A lot of damage, so we will have those assets here to figure out what recovery looks like.
1: In Massachusetts, jury deliberations will pick up again on Tuesday for the triple murder trial of Lindsey Clancy. The jury started deliberations last Thursday. Clancy has admitted to strangling her three young children in 2023, but is pleading not guilty to three counts of first-degree murder. The defense claims Clancy suffered from a postpartum psychotic break. Washington Secretary of State is criticizing investigations being conducted by the Department of Homeland Security into possible election fraud in Washington and eight other states. Secretary Steve Hobbs says he learned about the investigations through media reports and that his office has not been contacted by DHS. He says voter fraud is extremely rare in Washington. Between 2008 and 2025, there's been five cases of voter fraud out of 90 million ballots cast. He calls the investigation a waste of taxpayer money. Scott Carr, NBC News Radio.
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5: And we thank you for joining us for a news check on Regional Radio. Two vehicles received extensive damage and two occupants of one of the vehicles involved were taken to the hospital following an accident on Interstate 35 just north of Bethany on Monday afternoon. Missouri State Highway Patrol reports a 47-year-old female driver from Bethany was heading northbound on I-35, 2 miles north of Bethany, and slowed in an attempt to use an emergency crossover. Due to traffic in the passing lane, a northbound pickup following her attempted to avoid a collision by traveling into the median of the interstate. A 28-year-old Derby, Kansas female driver was operating that pickup. The pickup struck the passenger side of the car, which had attempted to use the crossover. After impact, the pickup went airborne, struck a road sign, returned to the median, and came to rest on its wheels facing north. The car stopped on its wheels in the emergency crossover facing west. The driver of the pickup and a 72-year-old female passenger of the vehicle both received moderate injuries from the accident. They were taken to Harrison County Community Hospital. The accident reported at 1:23 Monday afternoon. The Harrison County Sheriff's Department assisted the Highway Patrol. The patrol reports 47-year-old Melissa A. Daly of Bethany has been charged with driving while intoxicated, drugs, physical injury, and attempt to use an emergency crossover, and was taken to the Harrison County Law Enforcement Center. A Lathrop man and woman are both facing felony charges for drug possession and unlawful use of weapons as a result of actions that led to arrests on Friday. Clinton County Court has charged Trevor Allen Turner and Lily M. Carruthers with felony possession of a controlled substance and felony unlawful use of a weapon, possessing a weapon and a felony controlled substance after a truck was stopped on Southeast Tri-County Line Road when a Clinton County officer noticed the truck pull into the driveway. The driver and a passenger switched seats and was then backed into another driveway to allow traffic to pass. A canine was requested to conduct an open-air sniff of the vehicle. The canine was alerted to the vehicle. A subsequent search of the vehicle allegedly yielded a handgun and a rifle. A pink pouch, which included a straw and a substance, which later field-tested for the presence of methamphetamine, was also located. Lily Carruthers claimed possession of the pouch and its contents. Turner stated to the officer that the psychedelic mushrooms and a handgun belonged to him. Carruthers has also been charged with unlawful use of drug paraphernalia. Both parties met bond and have a counsel hearing status that's scheduled for September 16th in Clinton County Court. 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
6: Here's a look at your forecast. A heat advisory continues. Lows dip down to about 75 tonight under mainly clear skies. Lots of sunshine again tomorrow. Highs level off around 96. Lows dip down to about 77 tomorrow night. Mainly clear skies. Sunny skies and dry Wednesday and Thursday. Upper 90s Wednesday. Mid 90s by Thursday. I'm Staff Meteorologist Derek Height. Right now, 83.

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1: Here's a look at your forecast. A heat advisory continues until 8 p.m. Friday night. 75 overnight under mainly clear skies. Highs level off around 96. Tuesday, mainly clear skies. Lows dip down to about 77 Tuesday night. Bright sunshine and dry Wednesday and Thursday. Upper 90s Wednesday, mid-90s by Thursday. I'm staff meteorologist Derek Height. Currently 82.
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1: And we thank you for joining us for a news check on regional radio. This week is Fair Week for the Northwest Missouri State Fair. This year's event will begin on Thursday and continues through Monday. This year's fair schedule will include the traditional Free Family Day of the Northwest Missouri State Fair, where admission will be lifted at the front gate.
2: On Thursday this year, Family Day, opening day, we have the same as always. A gate admission is free that day, and it is open, come one, come all, no cost. We are, for the second time, partnering with the Harrison County Food Pantry, and we'll be having a front gate food drive there at the fair. That will be from 3 to 7 on Thursday on opening day. The food pantry will be down there collecting non-perishable items.
1: Ashton Vandevert's a fair board member for the Northwest Missouri State Fair. There will also be a chance to contribute through a free will donation.
2: The North Harrison FCCLA chapter is going to be partnering with the food pantry and helping as volunteers to collect those donated items. And another thing too, that last year, you know, maybe we didn't get the word out about the food drive, and so fairgoers maybe felt like they showed up empty-handed. There will be an opportunity as well. If you don't bring food items with you, they'll be collecting free will donation as well. But we'll have that on Thursday at the gate from 3 to 7, and we're excited to have that resource as part of the fair again this year.
1: And Thursday's schedule also includes the traditional parade.
2: Yes, the parade is another opening day tradition that we have on Thursday, and this year it's the same as it always has been. The parade will start at 6 o'clock, and we line up at the Bethany Community Gym. So that registration, if you want to be entered into the parade, you'll just line up at the Bethany Community Gym at starting at 5. You don't have to be there right at 5. And then the parade will kick off at 6. We'll go down 20th Street to Main. We will turn west on Main Street, drive until 12th Street. Then we will turn south on 12th Street and then turn into the road to go to the fairgrounds. So a nice little square route where people can line up lawn chairs and everything all along the route, and we will end up at our final destination there at the front gate of the fair.
1: Other Thursday events at the Northwest Missouri State Fair include Bubble-tastic events at the Interactive Bubble Zone at the Family Entertainment Pavilion between 5 and 7, the first session of the carnival, 6 until 10, and Amped Up Pro Bull Riding at 7 o'clock at the Northwest Missouri State Fair's grandstand. Information on this year's Northwest Missouri State Fair can be found at nwmostatefair.com or their Facebook page at NW Missouri State Fair. 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
4: Here's a look at your forecast. A heat advisory continues until 8 p.m. Friday night. 75 overnight under mainly clear skies. Highs level off around 96. Tuesday, mainly clear skies. Lows dip down to about 77 Tuesday night. Bright sunshine and dry Wednesday and Thursday. Upper 90s Wednesday, mid-90s by Thursday. I'm staff meteorologist Derek Height. Currently 82.
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0: Here's a look at your forecast. A heat advisory continues until 8 p.m. Friday night. 75 overnight under mainly clear skies. Highs level off around 96. Tuesday, mainly clear skies. Lows dip down to about 77 Tuesday night. Bright sunshine and dry Wednesday and Thursday. Upper 90s Wednesday, mid-90s by Thursday. I'm staff meteorologist Derek Height. Right now, it's 81 degrees.
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1: NBC News Radio, I'm Tammy Trujillo. One person remains unaccounted for after deadly flash flooding hit Grand Canyon National Park over the weekend. Incident Commander Dave Black says Rangers used the park's permit system to narrow down the list of individuals who still might be missing. Search and rescue operations continue Tuesday morning after being stalled by yet another flash flood warning on Monday. Army Secretary Dan Driscoll has submitted his resignation to President Trump. Scott Carr has more from Washington.
2: The White House has confirmed Driscoll's resignation. This comes after months of reported tension between Driscoll and the Secretary of War, Pete Hegseth. His departure leaves the Army without a Senate-confirmed leader as the U.S. looks to wrap up its war against Iran. Earlier this year, Hegseth had ousted General Randy George, a close friend of Driscoll's, as Army Chief of Staff, asking George to retire. I'm Scott Carr.
1: Jury deliberations resumed Tuesday in the Massachusetts double murder trial of Lindsay Clancy. The jury started deliberating late on Thursday. Clancy admits to strangling her three young children in 2023, but pleaded not guilty to three counts of first-degree murder by reason of insanity. Prosecutors allege the killings were premeditated, while the defense says Clancy suffered a postpartum psychotic break. Jurors may consider murder, manslaughter, or not guilty verdicts based on a lack of criminal responsibility. President Trump has endorsed a federal tax incentive for film and TV production. In a statement on Truth Social, he said he's going to suggest that Republicans and Democrats get together and immediately craft legislation to save the movie, television, and entertainment business in America. This comes after Trump repeatedly threatened to impose a 100% tariff on films made overseas last year. The University of Tennessee football team will honor late country music star Dolly Parton this season. The team will wear special patches on the back of their helmets featuring a butterfly emblem, which is rooted in Dolly's brand. You're listening to the latest from NBC News Radio.
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4: And we thank you for joining us for a news check on Regional Radio. Teachers from the Canesville and Grundy County School Districts have been awarded with classroom grants financed through the Missouri Retired Teachers and Education Employees Association Foundation. Marissa Meek of Canesville received a $500 MRTAF classroom grant to purchase playground accessories that strengthen student engagement and physical activity during recess. Amy Axtell of Grundy County received a $500 classroom grant to purchase a KitchenAid mixer to enhance her life skills class baking and entrepreneurship project. Total of eight $500 classroom grants and one $500 Maggie Elder support grant were awarded in the Northwest region this fall. Grants are funded through the MRTA raffles, silent and online auctions, merchandise sales, and donations. The Northwest Missouri region, or Region 1, was able to award two extra grants this year with funds raised with a raffle and a donation from previous Region 1 Vice President Sherry Rauner. All public school employees are eligible to submit applications by June 30th each year. More information can be found at mrta.org under the Foundation tab. 32 applications were submitted in Region 1 this year. Fall shooting season de facto start is Tuesday as the Dove opener begins in Missouri. Josh Rollers with the Missouri Department of Conservation.
5: But the dove season is definitely the kickoff to the fall seasons. And of course, like I said, it opens on the 1st. Just a quick reminder for folks that about some of the limits and things like that, but it is a daily limit of 15 doves. And of course, the possession limit is 45. Most things in Missouri, the daily limit or the possession limit is double the daily limit. But when we talk about doves and waterfowl, the federals changed it to three times the daily limit. But so technically a person could harvest 45 doves in 3 days and still be okay. But that is, the possession limit is 45 doves.
4: There are also shotgun requirements and potentially steel shot regulations.
5: Of course, shotguns must not be 10 gauge or must be 10 gauge or smaller. And depending on where you're hunting, if you're hunting on some of our public areas, some of those do require steel shots. So make sure you are paying attention to that.
4: And there are also requirements for possession of a migratory bird permit and a small game permit. 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
6: Here's a look at your forecast. A heat advisory continues until 8 p.m. Friday night. 75 overnight under mainly clear skies. Highs level off around 96. Tuesday, mainly clear skies. Lows dip down to about 77 Tuesday night. Bright sunshine and dry Wednesday and Thursday. Upper 90s Wednesday, mid-90s by Thursday. I'm staff meteorologist Derek Height. Right now, it's 81 degrees.
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Here's a look at your forecast. A heat advisory continues until 8 p.m. Friday night. 75 overnight under mainly clear skies. Highs level off around 96. Tuesday, mainly clear skies. Lows dip down to about 77 Tuesday night. Bright sunshine and dry Wednesday and Thursday. Upper 90s Wednesday, mid-90s by Thursday. I'm staff meteorologist Derek Height. Right now, 79. 95.5.

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1: NBC News Radio, I'm Tammy Trujillo. One person remains unaccounted for after deadly flash flooding struck Grand Canyon National Park over the weekend. Incident Commander Dave Black says rangers used the park's permit system to narrow down the list of individuals who might still be missing. They cross-checked permits, vehicle information, and family contacts to ensure everyone else had safely exited the area. They say current tips give them no reason to believe more than one person remains unaccounted for. Two people have been confirmed dead. Search and rescue operations will continue today after being stalled by another flash flood warning on Monday. The Supreme Court's giving the green light to President Trump's White House ballroom. The High Court ruled 5-4 on Monday to grant Trump's emergency request to block a lower court ruling that would have stopped construction. The ruling all but assures Trump will be able to complete the project by the end of his term before any of the challenges are resolved. Chief Justice John Roberts joined the court's three liberal justices in the dissent. The death toll in the Nepal-Tibet border region after destructive floods is now over 930. Officials say more than 4,400 people are still missing. At least 85 Americans are among those missing as of Sunday. Gas prices are ticking back up ahead of the Labor Day weekend. AAA says the national average cost of a gallon of regular gas was $4.08 to start the week off Monday. This comes as crude oil prices are also seeing a jump following renewed military action between the U.S. and Iran. Your waist size may reveal risks missed by BMI alone. That's according to researchers at Rutgers University, who say that while both are meant to detect unhealthy body fat, BMI doesn't tell you where that fat is located. If it's around your waist, it could suggest a higher risk of obesity and the complications associated with it, including heart disease and type 2 diabetes. So Rutgers researchers say if you need to loosen your belt, depending on how much you eat, pay attention to that and discuss it with your doctor, even if your BMI is in the normal range. You're listening to the latest from NBC News Radio.
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3: And we thank you for joining us for a news check on Regional Radio. Two vehicles received extensive damage and two occupants of one of the vehicles involved were taken to the hospital following an accident on Interstate 35 just north of Bethany on Monday afternoon. Missouri State Highway Patrol reports a 47-year-old female driver from Bethany was heading northbound on I-35, 2 miles north of Bethany, and slowed in an attempt to use an emergency crossover. Due to traffic in the passing lane, a northbound pickup following her attempted to avoid a collision by traveling into the median of the interstate. A 28-year-old Derby, Kansas female driver was operating that pickup. The pickup struck the passenger side of the car, which had attempted to use the crossover. After impact, the pickup went airborne, struck a road sign, returned to the median, and came to rest on its wheels facing north. The car stopped on its wheels in the emergency crossover facing west. The driver of the pickup and a 72-year-old female passenger of the vehicle both received moderate injuries from the accident. They were taken to Harrison County Community Hospital. The accident reported at 1:23 Monday afternoon. The Harrison County Sheriff's Department assisted the Highway Patrol. The patrol reports 47-year-old Melissa A. Daly of Bethany has been charged with driving while intoxicated, drugs, physical injury, and attempt to use an emergency crossover, and was taken to the Harrison County Law Enforcement Center. A Lathrop man and woman are both facing felony charges for drug possession and unlawful use of weapons as a result of actions that led to arrests on Friday. Clinton County Court has charged Trevor Allen Turner and Lily M. Carruthers with felony possession of a controlled substance and felony unlawful use of a weapon, possessing a weapon, and a felony controlled substance after a truck was stopped on Southeast Tri-County Line Road when a Clinton County officer noticed the truck pull into the driveway. The driver and a passenger switched seats and was then backed into another driveway to allow traffic to pass. A canine was requested to conduct an open-air sniff of the vehicle. The canine was alerted to the vehicle. A subsequent search of the vehicle allegedly yielded a handgun and a rifle. A pink pouch, which included a straw and a substance, which later field-tested for the presence of methamphetamine, was also located. Lily Carruthers claimed possession of the pouch and its contents. Turner stated to the officer that psychedelic mushrooms and a handgun belonged to him. Carruthers has also been charged with unlawful use of drug paraphernalia. Both parties met bond and have a counsel hearing status that's scheduled for September 16th in Clinton County Court. 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
4: Here's a look at your forecast. A heat advisory continues until 8 p.m. Friday night. 75 overnight under mainly clear skies. Highs level off around 96. Tuesday, mainly clear skies. Lows dip down to about 77 Tuesday night. Bright sunshine and dry Wednesday and Thursday. Upper 90s Wednesday, mid-90s by Thursday. I'm staff meteorologist Derek Height. Right now, 79.
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0: Here's a look at your forecast. A heat advisory continues. Lows around 75 overnight under mainly clear skies. High of 96 Tuesday, mainly sunny skies. Mainly clear skies Tuesday night. Lows dip down to about 77. Clear skies and dry Wednesday and Thursday. Upper 90s Wednesday, mid 90s by Thursday. I'm staff meteorologist Derek Height. Currently, it's 75 degrees.
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1: NBC News Radio, I'm Tammy Trujillo. Army Secretary Dan Driscoll has submitted his resignation to President Trump. Scott Carr has more from Washington.
2: The White House has confirmed Driscoll's resignation. This comes after months of reported tension between Driscoll and the Secretary of War, Pete Hegseth. His departure leaves the Army without a Senate-confirmed leader as the U.S. looks to wrap up its war against Iran. Earlier this year, Hegseth had ousted General Randy George, a close friend of Driscoll's, as Army Chief of Staff, asking George to retire. I'm Scott Carr.
1: One person remains unaccounted for after deadly flash flooding hit Grand Canyon National Park over the weekend. That story from Mark Mayfield.
3: Incident Commander Dave Black says rangers used the park's permit system to narrow down the list of individuals who might still be missing. Officials said current tips give them no reason to believe that more than one person remains unaccounted for. Black said rangers cross-checked permits, vehicle information, and family contacts to ensure that everyone else had safely exited the area. Search and rescue operations will continue Tuesday after being stalled by another flash flood warning on Monday. I'm Mark Mayfield.
1: 3 decades after his death, another chapter is coming to a close in the saga of rapper Tupac Shakur's murder. Jurors on Monday found Dwayne Davis guilty of orchestrating the 1996 killing near the Las Vegas Strip. He didn't testify during the trial. He could face life behind bars when he's sentenced in October. The Federal Trade Commission suing Amazon. FTC Chairman Andrew Ferguson says the world's largest online retailer manipulated pricing and overcharged over 1 million advertisers. The lawsuit alleges 80% of sponsored product ad auctions were rigged. 22 state attorneys general filed the lawsuit, accusing the company of making over $20 billion off the scheme since 2019. An Amazon spokesperson says it strongly disagrees and asserts the FTC doesn't understand how advertising works. Tammy Trujillo, NBC News Radio.
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5: And we thank you for joining us for a news check on Regional Radio. This week is Fair Week for the Northwest Missouri State Fair. This year's event will begin on Thursday and continues through Monday. This year's fair schedule will include the traditional Free Family Day of the Northwest Missouri State Fair, where admission will be lifted at the front gate.
6: On Thursday this year, Family Day, opening day, we have the same as always. A gate admission is free that day, and it is open, come one, come all, no cost. We are, for the second time, partnering with the Harrison County Food Pantry, and we'll be having a front gate food drive there at the fair. That will be from 3 to 7 on Thursday on opening day. The food pantry will be down there collecting non-perishable items.
5: Ashton Vandevert's a fair board member for the Northwest Missouri State Fair. There will also be a chance to contribute through a free will donation.
6: The North Harrison FCCLA chapter is going to be partnering with the food pantry and helping as volunteers to collect those donated items. And another thing too, that last year, you know, maybe we didn't get the word out about the food drive, and so fairgoers maybe felt like they showed up empty-handed. There will be an opportunity as well. If you don't bring food items with you, they'll be collecting free will donation as well. But we'll have that on Thursday at the gate from 3 to 7, and we're excited to have that resource as part of the fair again this year.
5: And Thursday's schedule also includes the traditional parade.
6: Yes, the parade is another opening day tradition that we have on Thursday, and this year it's the same as it always has been. The parade will start at 6 o'clock, and we line up at the Bethany Community Gym. So that registration, if you want to be entered into the parade, you'll just line up at the Bethany Community Gym starting at 5. You don't have to be there right at 5. And then the parade will kick off at 6. We'll go down 20th Street to Main. We will turn west on Main Street, drive until 12th Street. Then we will turn south on 12th Street and then turn into the road to go to the fairgrounds. So a nice little square route where people can line up lawn chairs and everything all along the route, and we will end up at our final destination there at the front gate of the fair.
5: Other Thursday events at the Northwest Missouri State Fair include Bubble-tastic events at the Interactive Bubble Zone at the Family Entertainment Pavilion between 5 and 7, the first session of the carnival, 6 until 10, and Amped Up Pro Bull Riding at 7 o'clock at the Northwest Missouri State Fair's grandstand. Information on this year's Northwest Missouri State Fair can be found at nwmostatefair.com or their Facebook page at NW Missouri State Fair. 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
7: Here's a look at your forecast. A heat advisory continues. Lows around 75 overnight under mainly clear skies. High of 96 Tuesday, mainly sunny skies. Mainly clear skies Tuesday night. Lows dip down to about 77. Clear skies and dry Wednesday and Thursday. Upper 90s Wednesday, mid-90s by Thursday. I'm staff meteorologist Derek Height. Currently, it's 75 degrees.
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2: What if I rolled the dial to the right? Left that minor chord steer this night. What if I slid a match and lit the wick? What if I shut you

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1: Here's a look at your forecast. A heat advisory remains in effect. Lows dip down to about 75 overnight under mainly clear skies. Ample sunshine expected Tuesday. Daytime highs approaching 96. Lows level off around 76 Tuesday night. Mainly clear skies. Mainly sunny skies Wednesday with daytime highs approaching 96. 95 Thursday. I'm staff meteorologist Derek Height. Currently, it's 75 degrees.
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1: NBC News Radio, I'm Mark Mayfield. President Trump is planning to meet with U.S. oil refiners and fuel distributors today as he looks for ways to lower gas prices. He'll be joined by Interior Secretary Doug Burgum, Energy Secretary Chris Wright, and representatives from companies both large and small, according to a White House official. Trump is looking to push down gas prices ahead of the midterm elections, as polls show growing voter concerns.

0: concern about the cost of living. Army Secretary Dan Driscoll has submitted his resignation to President Trump. Scott Carr has more from Washington.
1: The White House has confirmed Driscoll's resignation. This comes after months of reported tension between Driscoll and the Secretary of War, Pete Hegseth. His departure leaves the Army without a Senate-confirmed leader as the U.S. looks to wrap up its war against Iran. Earlier this year, Hegseth had ousted General Randy George, a close friend of Driscoll's, as Army Chief of Staff, asking George to retire. I'm Scott Carr.
0: An FCC commissioner says President Trump's threat to report NBC News' Kristen Welker is dangerous. Chris Caraccio has a story.
2: Trump said the FCC could investigate Welker after she said Trump-endorsed candidates have received mixed results in the midterm primary races. Ana Gomez, a Democratic commissioner for the FCC, wrote on X, "As I've said many times, the FCC has no authority to punish journalists this administration doesn't like." She continued to say that threatening press freedom undermines democracy. I'm Chris Caraccio.
0: It's primary day in Massachusetts. The highest profile race is between 80-year-old incumbent Ed Markey and 47-year-old Congressman Seth Moulton for the Democratic nomination for the U.S. Senate. And the Dolly Parton Estate is holding events to honor the life of the late country legend. Dolly Fest, the celebration of a lifetime, is going to take place in Nashville and London on two weekends in 2027, with exact dates yet to be announced. 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
4: And we thank you for joining us for a news check on Regional Radio. Teachers from the Gainesville and Grundy County School Districts have been awarded with classroom grants financed through the Missouri Retired Teachers and Education Employees Association Foundation. Marissa Meek of Gainesville received a $500 MRTAF classroom grant to purchase playground accessories that strengthen student engagement and physical activity during recess. Amy Axtell of Grundy County received a $500 classroom grant to purchase a KitchenAid mixer to enhance her life skills class baking and entrepreneurship project. Total of eight $500 classroom grants and one $500 Maggie Elder support grant were awarded in the Northwest region this fall. Grants are funded through the MRTA raffles, silent and online auctions, merchandise sales, and donations. The Northwest Missouri region, or Region 1, was able to award two extra grants this year with funds raised with a raffle and a donation from previous Region 1 Vice President Sherry Rauner. All public school employees are eligible to submit applications by June 30th each year. More information can be found at mrta.org under the Foundation tab. 32 applications were submitted in Region 1 this year. Fall shooting season de facto start is Tuesday as the dove opener begins in Missouri. Josh Rollers with the Missouri Department of Conservation.
5: But the dove season is definitely the kickoff to the fall seasons. And of course, like I said, it opens on the 1st. Just a quick reminder for folks that about some of the limits and things like that, but it is a daily limit of 15 doves. And of course, the possession limit is 45. Most things in Missouri, the daily limit or the possession limit is double the daily limit. But when we talk about doves and waterfowl, the federals changed it to three times the daily limit. But so technically a person could harvest 45 doves in 3 days and still be okay. So, but that is, the possession limit is 45 doves.
4: There are also shotgun requirements and potentially steel shot regulations.
5: Of course, shotguns must not be 10 gauge or must be 10 gauge or smaller. And depending on where you're hunting, if you're hunting on some of our public areas, some of those do require steel shot. So make sure you are paying attention to that.
4: And there are also requirements for possession of a migratory bird permit and a small game permit. 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
6: Here's a look at your forecast. A heat advisory remains in effect. Lows dip down to about 75 overnight under mainly clear skies. Ample sunshine expected Tuesday. Daytime highs approaching 96. Lows level off around 76 Tuesday night. Mainly clear skies. Mainly sunny skies Wednesday, with daytime highs approaching 96, 95 Thursday. I'm Staff Meteorologist Derek Height. Currently, it's 75 degrees.
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0: Here's a look at your forecast. A heat advisory remains in effect. Lows dip down to about 75 overnight under mainly clear skies. Ample sunshine expected Tuesday. Daytime highs approaching 96. Lows level off around 76 Tuesday night. Mainly clear skies. Mainly sunny skies Wednesday with daytime highs approaching 96. 95 Thursday. I'm staff meteorologist Derek Height. Currently, it's 75 degrees.
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1: NBC News Radio, I'm Michael Kastner. The Supreme Court is giving the green light to President Trump's White House ballroom. The high court ruled 5-4 Monday to grant Trump's emergency request to block a lower court ruling that would have halted construction. The ruling all but assures Trump will be able to complete the project by the end of his term before any challenges are resolved. In his dissent, joining liberals on the court, Chief Justice John Roberts wrote the construction was likely illegal. Transportation Secretary Sean Duffy says more than 100 trucking schools are being shut down over fraud concerns. More from Tammy Trujillo.
2: Speaking in Detroit on Monday, Duffy said some schools were found to have testers who weren't certified. This comes as the Department of Transportation has cracked down on truck drivers who don't speak English. Duffy noted that more than 2,000 drivers who don't speak English were able to get licenses. He said since the crackdown has started, fraud is down and wages for truck drivers are going up. I'm Tammy Trujillo.
1: President Trump claims communities that don't want AI data centers will end up being backwards and poor. His choice of words. More from Matt Mattinson.
3: Trump posted on Truth Social that communities must let data reign if they want lower taxes and more jobs. Recent polling shows Americans are more opposed to data centers in their neighborhoods. A Fox News survey found that 7 in 10 Americans are against construction of an AI data center in their area. That included 60% of Republicans and 76% of Democrats.
1: New York Democratic Congresswoman Alexandria Ocasio-Cortez was asked about the president's comments, and she suggested that they build an AI center in Mar-a-Lago. Tim Cook is reflecting on his time at Apple as he steps down today in his final memo as CEO to the company. On Monday, Cook praised Apple employees, saying, "The truth is, whatever there is to say about my success, I know it's all because of you." Michael Kastner, NBC News Radio.
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5: And we thank you for joining us for a news check on Regional Radio. Two vehicles received extensive damage and two occupants of one of the vehicles involved were taken to the hospital following an accident on Interstate 35 just north of Bethany on Monday afternoon. Missouri State Highway Patrol reports a 47-year-old female driver from Bethany was heading northbound on I-35, 2 miles north of Bethany, and slowed in an attempt to use an emergency crossover. Due to traffic in the passing lane, a northbound pickup following her attempted to avoid a collision by traveling into the median of the interstate. A 28-year-old Derby, Kansas female driver was operating that pickup. The pickup struck the passenger side of the car, which had attempted to use the crossover. After impact, the pickup went airborne, struck a road sign, returned to the median, and came to rest on its wheels facing north. The car stopped on its wheels in the emergency crossover facing west. The driver of the pickup and a 72-year-old female passenger of the vehicle both received moderate injuries from the accident. They were taken to Harrison County Community Hospital. The accident reported at 1:23 Monday afternoon. The Harrison County Sheriff's Department assisted the Highway Patrol. The patrol reports 47-year-old Melissa A. Daly of Bethany has been charged with driving while intoxicated, drugs, physical injury, and attempt to use an emergency crossover, and was taken to the Harrison County Law Enforcement Center. A Lathrop man and woman are both facing felony charges for drug possession and unlawful use of weapons as a result of actions that led to arrests on Friday. Clinton County Court has charged Trevor Allen Turner and Lily M. Carruther with felony possession of a controlled substance and felony unlawful use of a weapon, possessing a weapon, and a felony controlled substance after a truck was stopped on Southeast Tri-County Line Road when a Clinton County officer noticed the truck pull into the driveway. The driver and a passenger switched seats and was then backed into another driveway to allow traffic to pass. A canine was requested to conduct an open-air sniff of the vehicle. The canine was alerted to the vehicle. A subsequent search of the vehicle allegedly yielded a handgun and a rifle. A pink pouch, which included a straw and a substance, which later field-tested for the presence of methamphetamine, was also located. Lily Carruther claimed possession of the pouch and its contents. Turner stated to the officer that psychedelic mushrooms and a handgun belonged to him. Carruther has also been charged with unlawful use of drug paraphernalia. Both parties met bond and have a counsel hearing status that's scheduled for September 16th in Clinton County Court. 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
6: Here's a look at your forecast. A heat advisory remains in effect. Lows dip down to about 75 overnight under mainly clear skies. Ample sunshine expected Tuesday. Daytime highs approaching 96. Lows level off around 76 Tuesday night. Mainly clear skies. Mainly sunny skies Wednesday with daytime highs approaching 96. 95 Thursday. I'm Staff Meteorologist Derek Height. Currently, it's 75 degrees.
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1: Here's a look at your forecast. A heat advisory continues until 8 p.m. Friday night. Daytime highs approaching 96 today under sunny skies. Lows level off around 76 tonight, mainly clear skies. Daytime highs approaching 96 tomorrow, mainly sunny. Sunny skies Thursday with daytime highs approaching 95, 94 Friday. I'm staff meteorologist Derek Height. Currently 73.
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1: NBC News Radio, I'm Michael Kastner. President Trump will meet with U.S. oil refiners and fuel distributors today as he looks for ways to lower gas prices. He's looking to push down gas prices ahead of the midterm elections as polls show growing concern by voters over the cost of living. The Supreme Court is giving the green light to President Trump's White House ballroom.

0: Tammy Trujillo reports.
1: The High Court ruled 5-4 on Monday to grant Trump's emergency request to block a lower court ruling that would have stopped construction. The ruling all but assures Trump will be able to complete the project by the end of his term before any of the challenges are resolved. Chief Justice John Roberts joined the court's three liberal justices in dissent. I'm Tammy Trujillo.
0: Roberts wrote in his dissent that the construction of the ballroom was likely unlawful. Charlie Kirk's family is expected to be in a Utah courtroom today, along with the man accused of his murder. Closing arguments are set today for the preliminary hearing for Tyler Robinson. He's accused of fatally shooting the conservative activist last September at a Turning Point USA event at Utah Valley University. The judge will decide if there's enough evidence to send the case to trial and on what charges. Flash flooding at the Grand Canyon has left at least two people dead and at least one person left unaccounted for. A man's body was recovered along the Colorado River, although it's not clear when or where the second body was found.
2: As of yesterday, we had 30 people unaccounted for. Our rangers have worked tirelessly the last 2 days and all day today and have cut that number down now to one. So we have two fatalities, one recovered yesterday and one recovered just within the last couple of hours.
0: Jury deliberations continue today in the Massachusetts triple murder trial of Lindsay Clancy. She admits to strangling her three young children in 2023, but pleaded not guilty by reason of insanity. Michael Kastner, NBC News Radio.
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5: And we thank you for joining us for a news check on regional radio. The Bethany man accused of being involved in an altercation with a victim who said the victim was drunk at his mother's residence and allegedly struck the victim on the head with a shovel, has had his case moved up to circuit court. Jonathan Joseph Lee Oliver will have the charges from Harrison County's court presented to him on September 24th. The original charges included two counts of felony assault and a felony for armed criminal action. Oliver waived his preliminary hearing on Friday. His request for a reduction of the $100,000 bond, which was established, was denied earlier this month. The fall shooting season's de facto start is today as the dove opener begins in Missouri. Josh Rollers with the Missouri Department of Conservation.
6: But the dove season is definitely the kickoff to the fall seasons. And of course, like I said, it opens on the 1st. Just a quick reminder for folks that about some of the limits and things like that, but it is a daily limit of 15 doves. And of course, the possession limit is 45. Most things in Missouri, the daily limit or the possession limit is double the daily limit. But when we talk about doves and waterfowl, the federals changed it to three times the daily limit. So technically a person could harvest 45 doves in 3 days and still be okay. So, but that is, the possession limit is 45 doves.
5: There are also shotgun requirements and potentially steel shot regulations.
6: Of course, shotguns must not be 10 gauge or must be 10 gauge or smaller. And depending on where you're hunting, if you're hunting on some of our public areas, some of those do require steel shots. So make sure you are paying attention to that.
5: And there are also requirements for possession of a migratory bird permit and a small game permit. And you're listening to Regional Radio. And the weather forecast is calling for a heat advisory that will be in effect all the way until Friday evening at 8 p.m. We'll have sunny weather today with a high temperature that'll be at 96 degrees and a heat index that'll be as high as 100 with winds that'll be out of the south. Southwest at 5 to 11 miles per hour, and some gusts will be as high as 18. Tonight, mostly clear, but low down to 76, and south winds at 8. Wednesday's forecast, sunny with a high 96, a heat index as high as 100, with south-southwest winds at 7 to 13, and gusts as high as 20. On Wednesday night, mostly clear, but low 77 degrees, south winds at 7. On Thursday, sunny with a high of 95. Thursday night, mostly clear, but low 77. Friday, sunny 95.

0: 5, set Friday night, partly cloudy, low 76. Saturday, sunny, 95 for a high. Saturday night, partly cloudy with a low 74. Sunday's forecast, sunny with a high 93. Sunday night, partly cloudy, low 71. And Labor Day, mostly sunny with a high temperature that will be at 89 degrees. The Hunley Whaley Weather Station in Albany reporting a temperature of 68 degrees right now. Lamoni Municipal Airport has a temperature of 74 degrees, and the reported temperature in Bethany right now is also at 74 degrees. It is 6:08, and you're listening to Regional Radio. 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
1: Let's take a look at the cash cattle market report. No cash cattle trade developed throughout the day, and both bids and asking prices remain elusive at this point, too. It is assumed that prices will be steady at best again this week, as packers have regained leverage and have been able to build up inventory in recent weeks. Beef cutouts are lower, with choice down 41 cents at $375.82 based on 37 loads, and select down 259 at $358.49 based on 12 loads. Over on the mercantile, October live cattle up 0.95 at $212.67, December up 0.85 at $214.57, February up 0.95 at $216.47. October feeder cattle up 0.50 at $317.02, November up 0.50 at $310.42, and January up 0.50 at $302.77. Let's take a look at the cash hog market report. The Eastern Corn Belt, the Western Corn Belt, and Iowa, Minnesota are all unavailable due to confidentiality. The national cash hog average is down 84 cents at 88.73, with an average range of 86 to 89. Over on the mercantile, October lean hogs up 177 at 83.67, December up 185 at 74.15, and February up 155 at 76.52. Taking a look at the grain futures on the Chicago Board of Trade, December corn down 1.25 at 536.5, March down 1.25 at 551, May down 1.25 at 557.25, November soybeans up 9.5 at 1297.5, January up 9.5 at 1312.75, March up 9.25 at 1318.25, December Chicago wheat up 6.75 at 780.75, March up 6 at 794.25, July up 2.5 at 788.25. The Dow is down 374 points at 53,185. With this look at your markets, I'm Kaylin Lair on TFN The Farm.
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1: And we thank you for joining us for a news check on Regional Radio. Well above normal temperatures going to be the case this week. Dangerous heat is going to be with us during the day and really little relief at night. A heat advisory is in effect for most of the region through Friday evening. Nottoway County is the only one from the area that is not under a heat advisory, at least right now. Forecast says an air temperature high today is going to be about 96 degrees. Heat index is

0: was heading northbound on I-35, 2 miles north of Bethany, and slowed in an attempt to use an emergency crossover. Due to traffic passing or in the passing lane, a northbound pickup following her vehicle attempted to avoid a collision by traveling into the median of the interstate. A 28-year-old Derby, Kansas female driver was operating that pickup. The pickup struck the passenger side of the car that had attempted to use the crossover. After impact, the pickup went airborne, struck a road sign, returned to the median, and came to rest on its wheels facing north. The car stopped on its wheels in the emergency crossover facing west. The driver of the pickup and a 72-year-old female passenger of the vehicle both received moderate injuries from the accident. They were taken to Harrison County Community Hospital. The accident reported at 1:23 Monday afternoon. The Harrison County Sheriff's Department assisted the Highway Patrol. The patrol also reported 47-year-old Melissa A. Daly of Bethany has been charged with driving while intoxicated, drugs, physical injury, and attempt to use an emergency crossover, and was taken to the Harrison County Law Enforcement Center. Mercer County Fire Protection District did report a couple responses for calls over the weekend. One of the calls was a response to a motor vehicle accident that was on Highway 136 east of Princeton on Sunday morning. The accident left a Monticello, Iowa woman with minor injuries, but the vehicle received extensive damage. A dog in the vehicle was also evaluated at a local facility. The department was also called to a hay bale fire off January Street on Sunday. Crews found a single bale on fire, likely caused by lightning from earlier in the morning. Due to strong south winds, crews unrolled the bale and allowed it to burn up before preventing the spread of other bales in the field. Decatur County's Board of Supervisors agreed to hire an interim part-time engineer for the county at their session Monday. The board hired Chris Katzman as an interim engineer after he offered his services last week. The discussion last week included part-time work for Katzman to include 12 hours per week or more in the event of an emergency, and to be paid a rate of $60 per hour. The board was also told he had served as an assistant county engineer in Taylor County for 4 years, moved to Guthrie Center for 7 years, then took a position with the Army Corps of Engineers. He'll be replacing Justin Savage, who previously submitted a resignation to the board. His last day is today. Katzman's employment will begin on Wednesday. The board also approved the resolution for the reclassification of a portion of Gregory Road as a Level C road. The resolution says only persons with access rights to the road will be the owner of any adjoining land, a peace officer, magistrate, a public employee, or utility agent. The minimum maintenance level will not require any blading or dragging. There'll be no snow or ice removal and no sand or salt on a regular basis. All area Level C roads will also be identified with a sign at the points of access to warn the public of a lower level of maintenance. The Decatur County Board of Supervisors also voted not to send funds for the Circle of Freedom. Emergency Management Coordinator Jessica Bear told council members that the opioid fund includes a balance of $31,000 with $23,000 now committed to the Decatur County Sheriff's app and also Narcan boxes. The board will not send funding from the opioid settlement fund either to Sheepskate due to a lack of funding. Missouri Western State University reported their first increase in new student enrollment in 4 years and an undergraduate student increase of 10% when compared to last year. Missouri Western reported a preliminary enrollment of 755 new undergraduate students on the first day of classes on Monday. The class includes 545 first-year students. That increased 13.7%. The 210 transfer student number reflected an increase of 1%. Missouri Western reported 41% of students are first-generation college students. New students come from 28 states. 33% of first-year students come from Buchanan County, 19% from the Kansas City metro area. The number of first-year students from metro Kansas City up 31% from last year. Missouri Western officials also indicate the incoming class is choosing on-campus living at a higher rate. The number of freshmen living at Missouri Western's residence halls up by more than 28% from a year ago. That contributed to a 6.7% increase in total housing occupancy. Top five programs attracting new students: nursing, business, education, exercise science, and psychology. Now, official statistics regarding enrollment will be released as part of the census 4 weeks into the semester. 6:18 is our time, and you are listening to Regional Radio.
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1: Heat index may not reach 105 degrees each day, but the combination of the longevity of the heat and little or limited relief overnight have prompted the multi-day heat advisory that is in effect for most of the counties outside of Nottoway County in our listening area until 8 o'clock on Friday. Temperature-wise, high temperature and air temperature of 96 degrees for the day today, but the heat index at high is 100 with south-southwest winds at 5 to 11 miles an hour and gusts as high as 18. Tonight, mostly clear, but the low down is 76 and south winds at 8. On Wednesday, sunny with a high temperature 96, a heat index as high as 100. South-southwest winds at 7 to 13 and gusts as high as 21. On Wednesday night, clear, but the low is 77 and south winds at 7. On Wednesday, sunny with a high temperature 95. South to southwest winds at 7 to 11 and gusts as high as 21. Thursday night, clear, but the low is 77 degrees. Friday's forecast, sunny with a high 95. Friday night, partly cloudy, low 76. On Saturday, sunny with a high 95. Saturday night, partly cloudy, low 76. Sunday, sunny, 93 for a high. Sunday night, partly cloudy, with a low down to 71. Labor Day, mostly sunny, with a high temperature that's going to be up to 89 degrees. High temperature yesterday at the Huntley Whaley Weather Station in Albany was at 95 degrees, and the current temperature is at 67 degrees outside right now. The temperature at the Lamoni Municipal Airport is at 74 degrees, and the reported temperature in Bethany also is at 74. Unionville reporting a temperature of 73 at this time. Barton Farm at Trenton reporting 71 degrees. St. Joseph reporting 78 for a temperature, and 77 degrees is the temperature at South Atchison County at the real-time weather station. 641 is their time, and you're listening to Regional Radio.
2: Let's take a look at the cash cattle market report. No cash cattle trade developed throughout the day, and both bids and asking prices remain elusive at this point, too. It is assumed that prices will be steady at best again this week, as packers have regained leverage and have been able to build up inventory in recent weeks. Beef cutouts are lower, with choice down 41 cents at $375.82 based on 37 loads, and select down $2.59 at $358.49 based on 12 loads. Over on the mercantile, October live cattle up 0.95 at $212.67, December up 0.85 at $214.57, February up 0.95 at $216.47. October feeder cattle up 0.50 at $317.02, November up 0.50 at $310.42, and January up 0.50 at $302.77. Let's take a look at the cash hog market report. The Eastern Corn Belt, the Western Corn Belt, and Iowa, Minnesota are all unavailable due to confidentiality. The national cash hog average is down 84 cents at 88.73, with an average range of 86 to 89. Over on the mercantile, October lean hogs up 177 at 83.67, December up 185 at 74.15, and February up 155 at 76.52. Taking a look at the grain futures on the Chicago Board of Trade, December corn down 1.25 at 536.5, March down 1.25 at 551, May down 1.25 at 557.25, November soybeans up 9.5 at 1297.5, January up 9.5 at 1312.75, March up 9.25 at 1318.25, December Chicago wheat up 6.75 at 780.75, March up 6 at 794.25, July up 2.5 at 788.25. The Dow is down 374 points at 53,185. With this look at your markets, I'm Kaylin Lair on TFN, the Farm Net.
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1: Reminders, blood drive being held today in Jamesport. It'll be held from 3 until 8 p.m. at the Spillman Event Center at 308 Broadway in Jamesport. You can have a ham sandwich while you donate at that event. And there will be several other blood drives that are being held in September. Another one of those is going to be tomorrow in Gallatin. It's being held at the First Christian Church Fellowship Hall at 1501 South Main Street in Gallatin. You can go ahead and make an arrangements online by going online to SaveALifeNow.org. There's a group code that you have to put in. And for the Gallatin blood drive, that code is WB. There'll be a blood drive at Maysville from 2 until 6 p.m. on Tuesday, September 15th at the First Christian Church Fellowship Hall at 109 South Washington. The group code is XC. Bethany's blood drive, Tuesday, September 22nd, 12 until 6, the United Methodist Church Fellowship Hall at 2703 Crestview Road. It will be the Battle of the Badges blood drive, and we'll give those attending a chance to select their favorite responder. That group code is SX. Galt area blood drive being held from 1 until 5 p.m. on Friday, September 25th at the Galt Lions Club at 204 South Main Street. That group code is BZ. If you are donating, you should make sure that you eat well, bring a photo ID, feel good and symptom-free, meet minimum weight requirements, and be 17 or older or 16 with parental consent. University of Missouri Education Center will have their field day. That'll be on Thursday at the Hundley Whaley Farm, and probably beginning at the Education Center with breakfast from 7:30 until 8:30 in the morning. There will be various speakers and topics. The introductions will be made at 8:30 in the morning, tours from 9 until 11. And the topics will include disease updates and fungicide decisions, blind inlets and terrace fields, biological stimulants and corn hyperreality, and optimizing soybean yield across planting dates in the Northwest region. If you have any questions about the Hundley Whaley Field Day, you can contact the office at 660-726-5610. 10th Annual Color and Foam Fun Run is planned for Saturday at the Bethany Fairgrounds. Event will begin at 8:30. You can register at btcyouthbenefit.com. Crestview's first annual Par for a Purpose will be at the Bethany Country Club. It's an event dedicated to enhance the quality of life, safety, comfort, and provide to the residents of Crestview. Proceeds will benefit the Resident Care Enhancement Fund that supports mobility equipment, safety equipment, activities, adaptive devices, outdoor improvements, therapy-related equipment, and more. The golf event will start with registration at 8:30 on Saturday, September 12th. The shotgun start will be at 10 a.m. at the Bethany Country Club. The cost is $150 per team. The event will include 18 holes of golf, prizes, a longest drive, and a longest putt. Harrison County Health Department is hosting a healthy aging event that will be on Tuesday, September 29th, 10 a.m. until 2 at the Bethany Community Gym. The event will include topics of Medicare assistance, mental health, and security and fraud. Several organizations will attend, including Senior Life Solutions and Security and Fraud from BTC, and there'll also be bingo and prizes. They'll be at the Harrison County Health Department's Healthy Aging event on Tuesday, September 29th, 10 until 2. Applications are available for community improvement grants through 3 GRM networks. They're due by November 1st, the applications are available on the GRM Network's website at grm.net. Grant applications are accepted twice per year on May 1st and November 1st. Grant amounts vary, a maximum of $1,500 awarded to successful applicants.
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0: Andrew McRae. It's time for the American Countryside on 95.5 Regional Radio Can, brought to you by BTC Bank. Community-minded, just like you. This well-known baseball pitcher got his name because of what his throws did to the family's barn. His story is this edition of the American Countryside.
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0: You know this famous baseball pitcher by another variation of his given name.
2: He was born Denton True Young, and he was born on a farm.
0: That farm still exists today in the countryside near Newcomerstown, Ohio, where we did this interview. John Arant from the local historical society shares the story of the man we know as Cy Young. That name came about after he was regularly pitching with a friend in front of a barn.
2: Every once in a while, Cy would let loose with a wild pitch, or maybe the catcher couldn't handle it, and would hit some of the barn slats and knock them off or make them crooked. One of Cy's friends came out and saw what they were doing, and he said, "My God, that barn looks like a cyclone hit it."
0: And the word cyclone was shortened to Cy. Thus, Cy Young, as we know him.
2: He was born in 1867. He started in 1890. They pretty much knew he only spent 1 year at Acker Canton playing semi-pro ball. And he went to the Cleveland Spiders at that time.
0: Cy Young's stats are mind-boggling compared to some of today's major league pitchers.
2: His third year with the Cleveland Spiders, he pitched a total of 455 innings. And a lot of times he would start both ends of a doubleheader, maybe pitch 2 days in a row. That's triple what guys do now.
0: Despite the high number of innings, Young's arm could handle it with 22 major league seasons.
2: His earned run average that year was 1.92, which is phenomenal. He won 511 games. That record will never be broken.
0: For perspective, Cy Young's 511 career wins are 94 better than Walter Johnson, who is second on the list.

0: I'll have more of the amazing story of Cy Young next time as we travel the countryside in Newcomerstown, Ohio. I'm Andrew McCray. 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
1: 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Today, USDA participant Rod Bain and research economist Wilma Davis are going to be discussing that pulse you are taking from your local store.
2: It's time to take a pulse on pulses. Rather, USDA takes an annual pulse of pulse crops, production, price, etc., with those findings now available. Now, while you may not be familiar with the term pulse from a food standpoint, you have probably purchased pulse products at your local supermarket or retailer.
3: Pulse crops are dry beans, dry peas, lentils, and chickpeas. Chickpeas, also known as garbanzo beans.
2: So whether your preference is lentil soup, hummus as your veggie or pita chip dip, or beans for your homemade chilies or baked beans, Agriculture Department research economist Wilma Davis acknowledges if you love pulses, you should have interest in the main takeaways from the latest USDA vegetable and pulse outlook.
3: Planted acreage in 2026 declined for all four groups, and that's after expanding during the previous 2 years. That's over 710,000 fewer pulse acres than in 2025.
2: Lentil and dry beans led the pulse acreage decline, with less chickpeas and dry peas planted as well.
3: North Dakota and Montana account for much of the 2026 pulse acreage decline, especially dry beans in North Dakota and lentils in Montana. Why did producers plant fewer pulse acres? So the short version is recent supplies, weaker exports, and lower grower prices provide the context for that acreage adjustment.
2: Lower prices received by growers are also noted for all four pulse categories for the marketing year to date.
3: U.S. dry bean prices for the major dry bean classes, and that was for blacks, dark red kidneys, great northerns, navy pea beans, pintos, are lower. Similarly, for chickpeas, prices are also down, a sharper decline in the Pacific Northwest than the Minnesota-North Dakota region. Lentil prices were at $45.3 per hundredweight in July of 2024, but all the way through May 2026, it's now sitting at 17.
2: As for per capita availability for consumers,
3: our preliminary 2025 dry peas, lentils, and chickpea per capita availability increased, but dry beans declined modestly.
2: I'm Rod Bain reporting for the U.S. Department of Agriculture in Washington, D.C.
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4: NBC News Radio, I'm Michael Kastner. The White House confirms Army Secretary Dan Driscoll has submitted his resignation to President Trump. His departure leaves the Army without a Senate-confirmed leader as the U.S. looks to wrap up its war with Iran that it began alongside Israel around 6 months ago. One person remains unaccounted for after deadly flash flooding struck Grand Canyon National Park over the weekend. More from Mark Mayfield.
5: Incident Commander Dave Black says Rangers used the park's permit system to narrow down the list of individuals who might still be missing. Officials said current tips give them no reason to believe that more than one person remains unaccounted for. Black said Rangers cross-checked permits, vehicle information, and family contacts to ensure that everyone else had safely exited the area. Search and rescue operations will continue today after being stalled by another flash flood warning on Monday. I'm Mark Mayfield.
4: A Utah judge is set to rule today on whether Tyler Robinson can go to trial on charges that he murdered conservative activist Charlie Kirk last September. The judge must decide if prosecutors have presented enough evidence to require a trial. Both sides will present their closing arguments today before the judge makes a ruling. Dwayne Keefe D. Davis has been found guilty for the murder of Tupac Shakur. The verdict was read inside a Las Vegas courtroom on Monday.
6: We, the jury in the above entitled case, find the defendant Dwayne Keith Davis as follows. Count one, murder with use of a deadly weapon. Guilty of first degree murder with use of a deadly weapon.
4: He could face life behind bars for orchestrating the 1996 killing near the Las Vegas Strip. Singer Lionel Richie is reportedly in the intensive care unit of a St. Louis hospital. More from Sharon Reardon.
7: Richie checked himself into the hospital after Saturday night's show at the Muni in Forest Park, with some sources citing dehydration. Fans who were there told TMZ that Richie appeared out of breath towards the end of the night and had to sit in a chair to perform the final song. The former Commodores lead singer was also hospitalized in June after becoming dizzy.
4: Michael Kastner, NBC News Radio.
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1: And we thank you for joining us for a news check on Regional Radio. Heat Index is going to be 100 degrees today and 100 degrees tomorrow. An air temperature that will be in the mid to the upper 90s. Heat advisory going to be in effect until 8 p.m. on Friday evening. Doesn't look like there's any mention of rain at this point in the weather forecast. And we'll have more on that uplifting weather forecast in just a bit. 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Two vehicles received extensive damage. Two occupants of one of the vehicles involved were taken to the hospital after an accident on Interstate 35 north of Bethany on Monday afternoon. The Missouri State Highway Patrol reports a 47-year-old female driver from Bethany was heading northbound on I-35, 2 miles north of Bethany, and slowed in an attempt to use an emergency crossover. Due to the traffic in the passing lane, a northbound pickup following her attempted to avoid a collision by traveling into the median of the interstate, a 28-year-old Derby, Kansas female driver was operating that pickup. The pickup struck the passenger side of the car, which it attempted to use a crossover. After impact, the pickup went airborne, struck a road sign, returned to the median, and came to rest on its wheels facing north. The car stopped on its wheels and the emergency crossover facing west. The pickup driver and a 72-year-old female passenger in the vehicle both had moderate injuries from the incident and were taken to Harrison County Community Hospital. The accident reported around 1:23 on Monday afternoon. The Harrison County Sheriff's Department assisted the Highway Patrol. The patrol also reports 47-year-old Melissa Daly of Bethany has been charged with driving while intoxicated, drugs, and causing physical injury. An attempt to use emergency crossover and was taken to the Harrison County Law Enforcement Center. U.S. Attorney's Office has announced an indictment of six individuals from the Kansas City, Missouri area for roles in a conspiracy to distribute fentanyl and cocaine. The six were charged in a 16-count indictment that was returned under seal by a federal grand jury in Kansas City, Missouri last week. The indictment was unsealed and made public last weekend. With the arrests and initial court appearances for five of the defendants. The federal indictment alleges the defendants conspired with one another to distribute fentanyl and cocaine between November of 2025 and August of this year. In the operation, investigators recovered over 3,500 grams of cocaine, over 1,500 grams of fentanyl, and other illegal substances during last week's arrest operation. Nine firearms were also recovered. One had an obliterated serial number, another was stolen, and one was equipped with a machine gun conversion device. Evidence supporting the charges will now need to be brought before the federal trial jury, who will determine the guilt or innocence. The case was investigated by the Kansas City, Missouri Police Department, Drug Enforcement Agency, the Internal Revenue Service Criminal Investigations Division, the Bureau of Alcohol, Tobacco, Firearms, and Explosives, Buchanan County Strike Force, and the St. Joseph Police Department, in addition to the Missouri State Highway Patrol. The USDA's July index for crop and livestock production prices received by ag producers indicated declines in some categories from the prior month. More now with Rod Bain.
2: Farm producers received less price-wise for their commodities in July, per USDA's latest look at the Ag Prices Index report. Overall, growers received 4.1% less than the previous month, with declines in prices received both in the crop and livestock production indexes. The almost 6% decrease in what crop producers received price-wise was the result of a 32% month-over-month reduction in the index for vegetable and melon growers, more than offsetting higher prices received in July by food, grain, and oilseed producers and fruit and tree nut growers. The livestock production price index, however, was lowered by 1.1% from the previous month, as a 2.5% decrease in what meat animal producers received price-wise and a 3.8% decline in dairy grower prices received offset the 1.7% increase in prices received by poultry and egg producers. I'm Rod Bain reporting for the U.S. Department of Agriculture in Washington, D.C.
1: 7:08 is our time. You're listening to Regional Radio. In Erie, funeral notices, funeral services for 76-year-old Union Star resident Larry Gale Pearl will be at 10 o'clock this morning at the Robertson Funeral Home of King City. Burial will follow in the Berlin Cemetery. Memorials can be made at the Larry Pearl Scholarship Fund in care of the Robertson Funeral Home in King City. Online condolences can be left at robertsonfuneralhome.com. A funeral service for 85-year-old Merle Levi Talley of Maryville will be at 10:30 this morning at the Skidmore Christian Church. Burial follows in the Nottoway Memorial Gardens of Maryville. Memorials can be made at the Skidmore Christian Church or to the Tri-City Friendship Center. 82-year-old Randall Keith DeWitt died Saturday at his home. Survivors include his wife, Patty, of the home, and a brother, Roger DeWitt, of Saskatoon, Saskatchewan, Canada. Children, Corey Francis of Lee Summit, Tony Gerritano of Branson, and Mike Gerritano of Albany, Sherry Lindsay of Columbia, Tony DeWitt of Laurie, Missouri, Carmen Larrison of Clearwater, Florida, and Fred Lindsay of Columbia, in addition to others. A memorial graveside service for 82-year-old Randall Keith DeWitt will be at 11 o'clock on Wednesday at the Masonic Cemetery of Gilman City. Visitation will be held between 6 and 8 this evening at the Robertson Funeral Home, and memorials can be made to the Masonic Cemetery of Gilman City. Online condolences can be left at robertsonfuneralhome.com. 72-year-old Salina, Kansas resident Marian Patricia Johnson died Wednesday at her home. Survivors include her daughter, Randy McMillan of King City, three grandchildren, brothers Francis Herb Protzman of Midwest City, Oklahoma, and Jim Protzman of Conception, sisters Susie Sheber of Maryville, Alyssa View of Graham, and Emma Kinney of Bethany, former spouse Martin Randy Johnson of Stanbury, and others. The memorial service for 72-year-old Marian Patricia Johnson will be at 2 p.m. on Thursday at the Robertson Funeral Home of Stanbury. Visitation to be held between 1 and 2 on Thursday at the funeral home. The funeral service for 82-year-old John Leonard Schinkel will be Saturday at 11 a.m. at the First Christian Church of Maryville. Burial follows in the Nottoway Memorial Gardens. Visitation to be held between 5 and 7 on Friday evening at the Bram Funeral Home. Memorials can be directed to the Nottoway County Cattlemen's Association for Agriculture Scholarships or their Beef for Schools program. 94-year-old Mercer resident Patricia Ann Pat Clark died on May 16th in Des Moines. Survivors include a daughter, Laura Jean Clark of Mercer, a son, Michael Frank Clark of Los Angeles, California, and a grandchild. Celebration of life for 94-year-old Mercer resident Patricia Ann Pat Clark will be at 11:30 on Saturday at the Mercer Methodist Church. Private interment will be in the Gardner Cemetery at Mercer. Online condolences can be left at robertsonfuneralhome.com. A graveside service for 79-year-old Bethany resident Linda Ellen King Finley will be at 2 p.m. on Saturday, September 19th at the Monson Cemetery of Bethany. Memorials are suggested to the Monson Cemetery in care of the funeral home. Arrangements under the care of the direction of the Stith Funeral Home in Gallatin. 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
1: Heat continues to be the primary concern with the upper level high that extends from the southern plains into the Mississippi and Ohio River valleys. Pattern will remain mostly unchanged through the week, with the high moving slightly eastward on Wednesday into Thursday before moving back to the west over the Great Plains by the end of the week. As a result, it's not going to be a lot of relief in the heat, with highs remaining in the mid to the upper 90s overnight, lows only dropping into the mid to the upper 70s. Southerly flows into the region will bring increasing moisture as the week goes on, supporting index levels of 100 to 105, with the greatest chance of reaching 105 Friday afternoon in areas south of Interstate 70. Now, northern Missouri could see some relief from the heat as high pressure moves back to the west this weekend, and short waves along the eastern edge of the ridge could be triggering some convection. Now, when we say relief, that means the temperature might be back into the lower 90s. Sunshine for the day today, a high temperature that's going to be up to 96 for the region, with a heat index as high as 100, with south-southwest winds. It'll be at 5 to 11 miles an hour, and some gusts as high as 18. Mostly clear tonight, with a low down to 76 and south winds at 8. Wednesday's forecast sunny with a high temperature that'll be at 96. Heat index as high as 100 with south-southwest winds at 7 to 13 and gusts as high as 20. On Wednesday night, clear below 77, south winds at 7. On Thursday, sunny with a high temperature 95. South to southwest winds at 7 to 11 and gusts as high as 20. Thursday night, clear below 77 degrees. Friday's forecast sunny with a high temperature 95. Friday night, partly cloudy with a low 76. On Saturday, sunny with a high 95. Saturday night, partly cloudy, low 74 degrees. On Sunday, mostly sunny with a high 93. Sunday night, partly cloudy, low 71. Labor Day, mostly sunny with a high temperature that will be at 89 degrees. High temperature yesterday at Huntley Whaley Weather Station in Albany was at 95. That achieved at 4:50 p.m. And the minimum temperature, 73 degrees. That was at 12:08 yesterday morning. Current temperature at Huntley Whaley is reported, anyway, at 67 degrees, 95% humidity, and barometer is at 30.00. The Moni Municipal Airport is reporting a temperature of 74 with 74% humidity, a barometer at 29.98. And the reported temperature in Bethany is at 73 degrees. Unionville real-time weather station, 71 degrees. North Central Missouri College Barton Farm, 95 degrees for an air temperature, or I should say 95 was their high yesterday, but 70 is their current temperature outside. St. Joseph real-time weather is at 74 degrees, or 75, I guess, and 76 degrees is the temperature in South Atchison County. Creston reporting fair conditions in 72. Des Moines mostly cloudy in 76. Kansas City reporting fair conditions and 78 degrees. Kirksville fair in 72. With St. Joseph reporting fair conditions and a temperature of 70 degrees. That is a check of your weather information on regional radio on this date in weather history. Lightning struck a home and totally destroyed the home in Centerville, Tennessee. It marked the third time that the house had been hit by lightning since it was built. The date of the storm that had the lightning that destroyed the home was at what took place in 1979. The home had been built in 1970, so it had been struck three times by lightning. Anyway, that's your weather fact for the day today. It is 7:16 now at Regional Radio. Give you the scoreboard from last night. High school softball, first, South Harrison wins over Albany 6-2, and Princeton defeating Brookfield 6-4. Stanbrake gets a 10-8 win over Maysville, and Marceline defeating Penny 2-0. Lathrop over Trenton 11-1. In Putnam County, in 8 innings, outlast Knox County 4-2. Volleyball, North Platte's able to win the South Harrison volleyball opener. South Harrison hung around the first couple sets, but they fall 25-19, 25-23, and 25-11. Wayne over the Moni, 3-1. There'll be plenty of softball that will be tonight. South Harrison is at Benton, Polo at Maysville, and Gallatin will be at Platte Valley. GRC West will have league games with Princeton at King City, Stanbury at Albany, North Harrison at Pattonsburg, and North Andrew is at Worth County. Head coach for Worth County, Cody Green, says this team will succeed by staying prepared for the moment.
4: You may go a whole game, you don't see a ball, or you maybe get a ground ball here and there, but if it's that one time the ball gets hit in the air, are you ready to go catch it? And that could be the moment, you know, that changes the whole game. So it's just that mental preparation of knowing, hey, ball gets hit to me, where am I going? Every single time, where's my runners at? What's going on? What's the game situation? And the more you continue to preach to yourself that of, hey, I'm going here. If this comes my way, this is where we're heading. This is the situation. And so it just helps ahead of time. So when the ball gets hit, they just know how to react. Like you said, it's a game that can put you to sleep. And that's why you got to stay on top of everything and just be aware and keep talking to yourself and talking to each other to keep each other in it and focused.
1: Worth County's had a really nice start for the first week plus of the season. They have been able to get a tournament win. They defeated King City in the Bill Hill tournament that was hosted by Albany on Saturday. Grundy County will be at Bramer. Stuartsville-Osborne is at Northeast Nottoway. Among some of the games taking place around the area tonight, high school volleyball will have Maryville at Benton tonight. And Maysville will also be at Oreck. Brookfield is at Trenton. South Harrison visits Penny tonight. Mound City will be a Union Star. Regional Radio Cairns Friday Night Football game will be a rivalry game when Penny faces Gallatin. Both teams are coming off wins against challenging teams From this past Friday, Gallatin defeated North Platte by a touchdown in Savannah, and Hamilton defeated Lafayette County in Higginsville 15-14. Kickoff is going to be at 7 o'clock Friday night at Gallatin. The Harrison County Community Hospital pregame begins sometime around 6:30 or so. Putnam County heads to Mid-Buchanan Friday night. Head coach Adam Hughes says the Midgets left plenty of room for improvement after a touchdown loss.

0: against Scotland County on Friday night in their opener. He said they were able to get some yards offensively. They had a tough time finishing drives.
1: We were able to put together the drive, but it was exactly as, like, as defensive coaches say all the time, when it got down to actually being able to finish the drive, we couldn't do it. We made mistakes and gave the ball back to them. So, but we are nowhere near as effective to be able to put together the drives and stuff that we were last year. But when you lose four or five, your five starting offensive linemen and 2,000-yard running backs, that's probably not going to happen, especially not early.
0: He says that Mid-Buchanan, this week's opponent, will present the challenge.
1: Yeah, it's, you know, I was told whenever we scheduled this game that they were going to be down. I said, I think somebody lied to me because they ain't very down. But they look like a very solid team. Coach Chris up there, he does a really good job of getting those kids to play a fast, aggressive style of football, both on the offense and defensive side of the ball. And they got some players that, you know, if you give them opportunities, they're gonna take it to the house and you're not gonna catch them. So we know we've got a really tough task ahead of us to try to go and get our ship righted against probably one of the better teams that we'll play all year.
0: Mount Air is now 1-1 on the season after a 52-22 loss at the hands of Shenandoah. Head coach Ryan Victor said it was just a tough night.
2: Yeah, you know, there were some good things that came out of the game. You know, we made some plays on defense. You know, we didn't like how we tackled, obviously. But offensively, we felt like we were able to maintain some drives and get some big plays. And, you know, we executed at a, you know, against a good football team, we executed at a solid rate, you know. And so we had some good things, you know, happen. But unfortunately, we threw an interception that we were trying to throw out of bounds. You know, the kid made a good play, and then we fumbled, you know, on a dive play. And so both plays resulted in a score, you know. And so that's 14 points right there. And, you know, we need to be able to limit their possessions, right, especially when they have a powerful offense like they do. And, you know, we just weren't able to do that. And so, but I am proud of our kids because, you know, they fought hard throughout the whole game, and they did everything we asked them to do. You know, it was just one of those nights.
0: It will be Riverside at Mount Air coming up this week. Following a 48-3 win against Texas A&M Kingsville, Northwest Missouri State football, they've moved up to number 5 in the D2Football.com top 25. They have a bye week this week. They'll have Washburn to their home opener coming up on Saturday, September 12th. The MIAA announced their first football athletes of the week, and Missouri Western junior quarterback Isaiah Tate was the offensive athlete of the week after a record-setting Griffin debut. He completed 18 of 29 for 420 yards and 4 touchdowns, and he added 26 rushing yards and a touchdown on 6 carries in what ended up being a 63-58 loss to 20th-rated Augustana on Thursday night. He finished with a total of 446 yards of total offense and accounted for 5 touchdowns. The American Volleyball Coaches Association's Division II volleyball pullout Monday has Missouri Western climbing 5 spots to number 11. That's the highest national ranking ever in the program history. Graceland University will be recognizing their 20-year anniversary of their national championship men's soccer team, and the coach of that team, Dr. Ivan Joseph, also will be recognized at halftime. He was the national champion team. He's a former player for the Yellow Jackets as well. He was named as a 2006 NAIA National Coach of the Year and was a 3-time Heart of America Athletic Coach of the Year and 2-time Regional Coach of the Year. One of his star players, Kevin Suter, actually also had a time with the Kansas City Wizards. He made his Major League Soccer debut on September 13th of 2008 against the Los Angeles Galaxy and his childhood idol, David Beckham. Graceland homecoming is going to be coming up a little bit later this season. Graceland's home opening football game is going to be on Saturday night when they take on Mid-America Nazarene. The Royals will be hosting the Marlins tonight. St. Louis will be in L.A. to take on the Dodgers. Here's the Redbird Recap.
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4: After an off day yesterday, the Cardinals get back at tonight. They are out west. They're going to be playing some late-night baseball this evening as they begin a 3-game midweek series against the Dodgers. The Cardinals are set to send right-hander Michael McGreevy to the mound tonight. He enters with a 5-9 record, a 3.86 ERA, 2 career starts against the Dodgers, 1-1 with an ERA at 3. Earlier this season, he threw six scoreless innings when he picked up the win on May 2nd when the Cardinals were hosting the Dodgers. Roky Sasaki is on the 15-day injury list, so that means left-hander Eric Lauer will go for the Dodgers. He's 8-6 with a 4.78 ERA, 9 career appearances against St. Louis in his career, 2-4 with a 6.92 ERA. 9-10 first pitch, that means coverage is set to begin at 8:15. For the St. Louis Cardinals Radio Network, I'm Matt Pauley.
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7: December corn down 1.5 at 536 and a quarter. March down 1.5 at 550 and three quarters. May down 1.25 at 557 and a quarter. November soybeans up 10.5 at 1298 and a half. January up 10.25 at 1313 and a half. March up 10 at 1319. December Chicago wheat up 6.25 at 780 and a quarter. March up 5.25 at 793 and a half. July up 2.25 at 788. October live cattle up 0.95 at 212.67. December up 0.85 at 214.57. October feeder cattle up 0.50 at 317.02. November up 0.50 at 310.42. January up 0.50 at 302.77. October lean hogs up 177 at 83.67. And the Dow is down 374 points at 53,185. With this look at your markets, I'm Kaylin Lair on TFN, the Farm Net.
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1: And we thank you for joining us for a news check on Regional Radio. Missouri's corn crop now actually slightly behind last year's development mark for the same week last year, but 80% of the crop remains in good or excellent condition. Missouri Crop Progress Report shows 26% of Missouri's corn is now mature, 5 points behind last year and 2 points ahead of average. Missouri's corn condition is rated 55% good, 25% fair, and 13% excellent. 6% of Missouri's soybeans are dropping leaves. That figure 4 points behind last year and even with a five-year average. Missouri's soybean condition rated 53% good, 30% fair, 9% excellent. Missouri's pasture and rangeland is rated 57% good, 24% fair, and 12% poor. Missouri's topsoil moisture at 63% good, 28% short, at 9% very short. And Missouri's subsoil rated 67% adequate, 26% short. Iowa's topsoil moisture condition rated 3% very short, 27% short, 67% adequate. Subsoil moisture rated 5% very short, 22% short, 67% adequate, 6% surplus. 94% of Iowa's corn crop has reached the dough stage, 3 percentage points ahead of last year. 68% has reached the dent stage, 8 points ahead of last year. 6% of the corn has reached maturity, 2 percentage points behind last year. Corn condition rated 77% good to excellent. Soybean setting pods reached 93%, 1 percentage point behind last year. 1% of

0: Regional Radio. National Weather Service says there will be a heat advisory that will be continuing until 8 o'clock on Friday evening. Sunshine today with an air temperature high that will be at 96, a heat index as high as 100, with winds out of the south-southwest at 5 to 11 gusts as high as 18. Mostly clear tonight with a low down to 77, south winds at 6 to 8. Wednesday's forecast sunny with a high 96, a heat index as high as 101. South to southwest winds will be at 7 to 13 and gusts as high as 21. Wednesday night mostly clear with a low 78 degrees, south winds at 7. Thursday's forecast sunny with a high 95, south-southwest winds at 7 to 13 and gusts as high as 20. Thursday night clear with a low 77. Friday's forecast sunny with a high 95. Friday night partly cloudy with a low 76. Saturday sunny, 95 for a high. Saturday night partly cloudy with a low down to 74. Sunday's forecast sunny with a high 93. Sunday night partly cloudy, low 71 degrees. On Labor Day, sunny with a high temperature that'll be at 90. That is a check of your weather information. 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
1: December corn down 1 1/4 at 536 1/2. March down 1 1/2 at 550 3/4. May down 1 1/4 at 557 1/4. November soybeans up 11 3/4 at 1299 3/4. January up 11 1/2 at 1314 3/4. March up 11 at 1320. December Chicago wheat up 4 3/4 at 778 3/4. March up 4 1/4 at 792 1/2. July up 2 1/4 at 788. October live cattle up 0.95 at 212.67. December up 0.85 at 214.57. October feeder cattle up 0.50 at 317.02. November up 0.50 at 310.42. January up 0.50 at 302.77. October lean hogs up 177 at 83.67. And the Dow was down 374 points at 53,185. With this look at your markets, I'm Kayla Lair on TFN, the Farm Net.
2: Let's run down those elevator prices for you here from the Farm Progress Show in Boone, Iowa, day one. I'm Dustin Huffman. Most of the elevators now have switched to the new crop contracts in both corn and soybeans. Only two elevators holding on to September corn prices and only one elevator holding on September beans. We will indicate where those elevators are. Consolidated Green East Hannibal, they are 20 cents under on September corn at 496, soybeans 16 cents under, 1284. Bartlett Grain Kansas City, 20 cents under on corn at 518, soybeans a dime over at 1310. Bartlett Grain St. Joseph, 45 cents under on corn, 493, soybeans 20 cents over at 1320. Ursa Farmers Co-op Wayland, 44 cents under on corn, 494, soybeans 33 cents under at 1267. AgriServices of Brunswick Minden, 50 cents under on corn, 488, soybeans 20 cents under at 1280. Ray Carroll and Quarter, 35 cents under on corn, 503, soybeans a dime under at 1290. MFA Macon, 35 cents under on soybeans, they're at 1265. Prairieland FS Pilot Grove, 25 cents under September corn at 491, soybeans 15 cents under September at 1260. Nemo Feed Bearing, 75 cents under on corn, 463, soybeans 68 cents under at 1232. MFA Rail Hamilton, 40 cents under on corn, they're at 498, soybeans also 40 cents under at 1260. Schoeller and Adrian, 30 cents under on corn, 508, soybeans 70 cents under at 1230. Chula Farmers Co-op, 80 cents under on corn, 458, soybeans 65 cents under at 1235. Smithfield and Bethany, 50 cents under on corn, 488. There is no posted cash price for September delivery soybeans at Smithfield and Bethany. JBS Centralia, 28 cents under on corn, 510. And at Mid-Missouri Energy in Malta Bend, they're 35 cents under on corn. They're coming in at 503. 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I'm Dustin Huffman.
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1: NBC News Radio, I'm Michael Kastner. President Trump claims communities that don't want AI data centers will end up being backwards and poor. More from Mark Mayfield.
2: He posted on Truth Social that communities must let data reign if they want lower taxes and more jobs. Recent polling shows Americans are more opposed to data centers in their neighborhoods. A Fox News survey found that 7 in 10 Americans are against construction of an AI data center in their area. That includes 60% of Republicans and 76% of Democrats.
1: Iranian President Masoud Pezeshkian says his country will immediately return to the terms of an interim agreement with the United States if the U.S. does the same. Pezeshkian made the comments about the lapsed memorandum of understanding earlier today. Transportation Secretary Sean Duffy says more than 100 trucking schools are being shut down over fraud concerns. Tammy Trujillo reports.
3: Speaking in Detroit on Monday, Duffy said some schools were found to have testers who weren't certified. This comes as the Department of Transportation has cracked down on truck drivers who don't speak English. Duffy noted that more than 2,000 drivers who don't speak English were able to get licenses. He said since the crackdown has started, fraud is down and wages for truck drivers are going up. I'm Tammy Trujillo.
1: The Federal Trade Commission is suing Amazon. FTC Chairman Andrew Ferguson says the world's largest online retailer manipulated pricing and overcharged over a million advertisers. The lawsuit alleges 80% of sponsored product ad auctions were rigged. And Lionel Messi is retiring from the Argentina national team. The soccer icon announced his decision in an Instagram post on Monday. The 39-year-old is coming off leading Argentina to a second-place finish at this summer's World Cup, where he also won the Silver Ball and Silver Boot Awards. Michael Kastner, NBC News Radio.
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6: And we thank you for joining us for a news check on Regional Radio. Based on the August survey, the Iowa Department of Natural Resources, it's done every year, Iowa pheasant hunters could expect to have a pretty good season. The survey averaged 23 birds per route this year. That's the second highest count in more than a decade, behind only the 2025 survey. Upland game biologist Todd Bogenschutz with the Iowa DNR says it's a lower count than last year's count, but the count is the second highest average since 2015. The combination of weather and habitat are two main drivers of Iowa's pheasant population. And last year, most of the state experienced a normal winter, followed by a wetter and warmer than normal spring. The Southwest region had a year-to-year increase for pheasants of 4.5 birds and was at a 43% increase. The South Central region down 3.4, representing a 39% decrease. Quail in Southwest Iowa down 14% or 0.6 birds at 3.88 per route. South Central Iowa's roadside count for quail down 0.82 or 0.8%. Hunters in the Northeast Iowa region will likely see the biggest decrease. Populations in the Northwest, North Central, and West Central regions should be comparable to 2025. The annual August roadside survey of upland game occurs each August 1st through the 15th, following the same 225, 30-mile-long routes. Staff of the Iowa DNR count pheasants, bobwhite quail, gray partridge, cottontail rabbits, and white-tailed jackrabbits. Counts conducted on cool mornings when the sun's shining with heavy dew and no wind produce the most consistent results. Iowa's bobwhite quail index down statewide by 21%, but right at the 10-year average with Southwest, South Central, and West Central regions with the highest quail counts. The survey found Iowa's cottontail rabbit population at its highest level since 2014, 30% above the 10-year average, with the South Central and Southeast regions leading the way. Survey conditions weren't ideal after August 5th, according to Bogenschutz, with the weather more overcast, rainy, and foggy. The Iowa pheasant season will begin on October 31st. 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
7: Here's a look at your forecast. A heat advisory continues until 8 p.m. Friday night. Daytime highs approaching 96 today under sunny skies. Lows level off around 76 tonight, mainly clear skies. Daytime highs approaching 96 tomorrow, mainly sunny. Sunny skies Thursday with daytime highs approaching 95, 94 Friday. I'm staff meteorologist Derek Height. Right now, it's 73 degrees.
8: December corn down 1 at 536 and 3 quarters, March down 1 at 551 and a quarter, May down 1 at 557 and a half. November soybeans up 12 and a half at 13 and a half, January up 12 and a quarter at 1315 and a half, March up 11 and a half at 1320 and a half. December Chicago wheat up 4.5 at 778 and a half, March up 3.5 at 791 and 3 quarters, July up 1 and a quarter at 787. October live cattle up 0.95 at 212.67, December up 0.85 at 214.57, October feeder cattle up 0.50 at 317.02, November up 0.50 at 310.42, January up 0.50 at 302.77. October lean hogs up 177 at 83.67, and the Dow is down 374 points at 53,185. With this look at your markets, I'm Kaylin Lair on TFN. 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
1: And we thank you for joining us for a news check on Regional Radio. Bethany man accused of being involved in an altercation with a victim who said the victim was drunk at his mother's residence and allegedly struck that victim on the head with a shovel, has had his case moved up in Harrison County Court. Jonathan Joseph Lee Oliver will have the charges from Harrison County Circuit Court presented to him on September 24th. The original charges included two counts of felony assault and a felony for armed criminal action. Oliver waived his preliminary hearing on Friday. His request for a reduction of the $100,000 bond, which was established, was denied earlier than this month. The fall shooting season's de facto start today with the dove opener beginning in Missouri. Josh Rollers with the Missouri Department of Conservation.
2: But the dove season is definitely the kickoff to the fall seasons. And of course, like I said, it opens on the 1st. Just a quick reminder for folks that about some of the limits and things like that, but it is a daily limit of 15 doves. And of course, possession limit is 45. Most things in Missouri.

0: steel shot. So make sure you are paying attention to that.
1: There are also requirements for possession of a migratory bird permit and a small game permit. 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
2: Here's a look at your forecast. A heat advisory continues until 8 p.m. Friday night. Ample sunshine expected today, with daytime highs approaching 96. Mainly clear tonight, lows around 76. Mainly sunny skies tomorrow, 96. Lots of sunshine and dry Thursday and Friday, with highs in the mid-90s. I'm staff meteorologist Derek Height. Currently, 74.
3: December corn down 1 at 536 and 3 quarters, March down 1 at 551 and a quarter, May down 1 at 557 and a half. November soybeans up 12 and a half at 13 and a half, January up 12 and a quarter at 1315 and a half, March up 11 and a half at 1320 and a half. December Chicago wheat up 4 and a half at 778 and a half, March up 3 and a half at 791 and 3 quarters, July up 1 and a quarter at 787. October live cattle up 0.95 at 212.67, December up 0.85 at 214.57, October feeder cattle up 0.50 at 317.02, November up 0.50 at 310.42, January up 0.50 at 302.77. October lean hogs up 177 at 83.67, and the Dow is down 374 points at 53,185. With this look at your markets, I'm Kaylin Lair. 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

ranch hand in a pinch, man. Hotter than the red on the cattle brand, 'cause she's a gold digger with a quick trigger. A cast iron skillet swinging lid flipper. Now he's a double wide on the county line, sipping on a six pack of Lone Star Light. She did him dirty, took him

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1: Time for a visit now with Josh Royers with the Missouri Department of Conservation. It is our outdoors report. And Josh, September 1st also means that dove season is now to begin, which is, you know, significant because it's the de facto date, at least, where you're really thinking about the firearms hunting season that will, you know, really continue all the way, you know, with you know, one animal or another, all the way through, you know, January or early next year.
2: That's right. You know, the dove season is the kickoff to fall. You know, we often talk about Memorial Weekend being kickoff to summer, but the dove season is definitely the kickoff to the fall seasons. And of course, like I said, it opens on the 1st. And so, just a quick reminder for folks that about some of the limits and things like that, but it is a daily limit of 15 doves. And of course, possession limit is 45, which we've talked about this before, but they changed that. It's probably been 5 years ago now, Stu, but you know, most things in Missouri, the daily limit or the possession limit is double the daily limit. But when we talk about doves and waterfowl, the federals changed it to three times the daily limit. But so technically a person could harvest 45 doves in 3 days and still be okay. So, but that is, the possession limit is 45 doves. Of course, shotguns must not be 10 gauge or must be 10 gauge or smaller. And depending on where you're hunting, if you're hunting on some of our public areas, some of those do require steel shots. So make sure you are paying attention to that. And because there are certain areas that are steel shot only, so if you're out there using lead, that could get you in a little bit of a trouble. But so just make sure you check on what area you're going to if you're going to a public land, which for the most part here in North Missouri, most of our dove hunting does occur on public lands, just because of, you know, doves are pretty particular on what they need, and a lot of times, you know, landowners either don't want to put in the effort or just it's not, you know, a cost feasible for them to do so. So a lot of our management, dove management, does happen on public property. Of course, permits required. Folks would need a small game permit and a migratory bird hunting permit for those that are 16 years of age or older. But yeah, so it's the dove season, or the fall is here. We've got, we've got the dove season kicking off on the 1st, and then, you know, we'll have the teal season shortly after that. And then, of course, the fair is here, so it is definitely fall, even though the temperatures doesn't feel like fall weather. But I think that's, seems like that's every year when we have the fair, it seems definitely to be some warm temperatures and usually some rainfall. So we'll see if that happens or not this year. But it is, the fall hunting seasons are upon us.
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1: NBC News Radio, I'm Michael Kastner. Jury deliberations have resumed in the Massachusetts triple murder trial of Lindsay Clancy. More from Tammy Trujillo.
2: Clancy admits to strangling her three young children in 2023, but pleaded not guilty to three counts of first-degree murder by reason of insanity. Prosecutors allege the killings were premeditated, while the defense says Clancy suffered a postpartum psychotic break. Jurors have been instructed that they may consider murder, manslaughter, or not guilty verdicts based on a lack of criminal responsibility.
1: Two people are dead and another remains unaccounted for following the deadly flash flooding at the Grand Canyon over the weekend. Dana Griffin reports that the family of Texas chiropractor John Giusti confirms he was one of those who died.
3: Giusti's sister telling the New York Times he was documenting his journey online. The family last heard from him just hours before the flooding began.
1: The family of 42-year-old Brent Rosenkrantz confirmed that he also died. He'd been hiking the canyon with Giusti and another friend. Officials believe only one person remains unaccounted for. Seattle-based Amazon is facing a lawsuit from the Federal Trade Commission. Monica Nelson with more.
4: FTC Chairman Andrew Ferguson says the world's largest online retailer manipulated pricing and overcharged over a million advertisers. The lawsuit alleges 80% of sponsored product ad auctions were rigged. 22 state attorneys general filed the lawsuit Monday, accusing the company of making over $20 billion off the scheme since 2019.
1: The USS Abraham Lincoln is expected to arrive in Thailand as soon as tomorrow as it makes its way back to home port in San Diego. The aircraft carrier left Southern California in November of 2025. The Lincoln was recently relieved in the Middle East by the USS George Washington following growing reports of deteriorating mental health conditions on board. Michael Kastner, NBC News Radio.
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7: And we thank you for joining us for a news check on Regional Radio. Missouri's corn crop now actually slightly behind last year's development mark for the same week last year, but 80% of the crop remains in good or excellent condition. Missouri Crop Progress Report shows 26% of Missouri's corn is now mature, 5 points behind last year and 2 points ahead of average. Missouri's corn condition is rated 55% good, 25% fair, and 13% excellent. 6% of Missouri's soybeans are dropping leaves. That figure 4 points behind last year and even with a five-year average. Missouri's soybean condition rated 53% good, 30% fair, 9% excellent. Missouri's pasture and rangeland is rated 57% good, 24% fair, and 12% poor. Missouri's topsoil moisture at 63% good, 28% short, at 9% very short. And Missouri's subsoil rated 67% adequate, 26% short. Iowa's topsoil moisture condition rated 3% very short, 27% short, 67% adequate. Subsoil moisture rated 5% very short, 22% short, 67% adequate, 6% surplus. 94% of Iowa's corn crop has reached the dough stage, 3 percentage points ahead of last year. 68% has reached the dent stage, 8 points ahead of last year. 6% of the corn has reached maturity, 2 percentage points behind.

0: last year. Corn condition rated 77% good to excellent. Soybean setting pods reached 93%, 1 percentage point behind last year. 1% of soybeans are dropping leaves, which is 2 percentage points behind last year. The pasture condition in Iowa rated 65% good to excellent. Iowa experienced a less active storm track through the reporting period. Rain fell across much of the state, though most stations experienced a below normal amount. Weekly temperatures varied from warmer than average in western Iowa to slightly cooler in the east. The statewide average temperature is 70.1 degrees, 0.8 degrees above normal. 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
1: Here's a look at your forecast. A heat advisory continues until 8 p.m. Friday night. Ample sunshine expected today, with daytime highs approaching 96. Mainly clear tonight, lows around 76. Mainly sunny skies tomorrow, 96. Lots of sunshine and dry Thursday and Friday, with highs in the mid-90s. I'm staff meteorologist Derek Height. Currently, 74.
2: December corn down 1 at 536 and 3 quarters, March down 1 at 551 and a quarter, May down 1 at 557 and a half. November soybeans up 12 and a half at 13 and a half, January up 12 and a quarter at 1315 and a half, March up 11 and a half at 1320 and a half. December Chicago wheat up 4 and a half at 778 and a half, March up 3 and a half at 791 and 3 quarters, July up 1 and a quarter at 787. October live cattle up 0.95 at 212.67, December up 0.85 at 214.57, October feeder cattle up 0.50 at 317.02, November up 0.50 at 310.42, January up 0.50 at 302.77, October lean hogs up 177 at 83.67, and the Dow is down 374 points at 53,185. With this look at your markets, I'm Kaylin Lair on TFN, the Farm Net.
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0: December corn down 1 at 536¾. March down 1 at 551¼. May down 1 at 557½. November soybeans up 12½ at 13½. January up 12¼ at 13.15½. March up 11½ at 13.20½. December Chicago wheat up 4½ at 778½. March up 3½ at 791¾. July up 1¼ at 787. October live cattle up 0.95 at 212.67. December up 0.85 at 214.57. October feeder cattle up 0.50 at 317.02. November up 0.50 at 310.42. January up 0.50 at 302.77. October lean hogs up 177 at 83.67. And the Dow is down 374 points at 53,185. With this look at your markets, I'm Kaylin Lair on TFN, the Farm Net.
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2: Here's a look at your forecast. A heat advisory continues until 8 p.m. Friday night. Ample sunshine expected today, with daytime highs approaching 96. Mainly clear tonight, lows around 76. Mainly sunny skies tomorrow, 96. Lots of sunshine and dry Thursday and Friday with highs in the mid-90s. I'm staff meteorologist Derek Height. Right now, 79.
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1: NBC News Radio, I'm Michael Kastner. The jury in the Lindsey Clancy triple murder trial is being asked to keep deliberating after saying they're unable to reach a unanimous decision. The judge made the request after the jury sent a note after resuming deliberations for just over an hour this morning.
2: I'm going to ask you to go back out. Like I said, keep in mind the instructions I gave you, reviewing the evidence, and I'd ask you to resume your deliberations at this time.
1: Clancy admits to strangling her three young children in 2023, but pleaded not guilty to three counts of first-degree murder by reason of insanity. Prosecutors allege the killings were premeditated, while the defense says Clancy suffered a postpartum psychotic break. The death toll from the devastating flooding last week in the Nepal-Tibet border region is continuing to rise. International correspondent Janice Mackey-Freyer reports from Kathmandu.
3: The scale of the disaster in Nepal is coming into fuller view as rescue teams push into areas that until now have been too hard to reach. And the devastation goes for miles. Authorities say more than 1,000 people have died. More than 4,000 are still missing. And the search is getting harder.
1: At least 85 Americans are still listed as missing as search and rescue efforts continue. The tech built by the USPS for mail-in voting is being called flawed by an anonymous federal official. The whistleblower claims the system is untested and has the potential to majorly disrupt midterm elections if implemented. Tropical storm Edward is approaching the Gulf Coast. According to the National Hurricane Center, Edward could reach hurricane strength before it makes landfall on the northwest coast later today.
4: We are anticipating 3 to 5 inches of rain with isolated amounts of 6 to 9 inches.
1: Catherine Whitaker with the National Hurricane Center says the storm is staying steady so far. Michael Kastner, NBC News Radio.
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7: And we thank you for joining us for News Check on Regional Radio. Two vehicles received extensive damage. Two occupants of one of the vehicles involved were taken to the hospital after an accident on I-35 just north of Bethany on Monday afternoon. The Missouri State Highway Patrol reports a 47-year-old female driver from Bethany was heading northbound on I-35, 2 miles north of Bethany, and slowed in an attempt to use an emergency crossover due to traffic in the passing lane. A northbound pickup following her vehicle attempted to avoid a collision by traveling into the median of the interstate. A 28-year-old Derby, Kansas female driver was operating that pickup. The pickup struck the passenger side of the car, which had attempted to use the crossover. After impact, the pickup went airborne, struck a road sign, returned to the median, and came to rest on its wheels facing north. The car stopped on its wheels and the emergency crossover facing west. The driver of the pickup and a 72-year-old female passenger of the vehicle both received moderate injuries from the accident and were taken to Harrison County Community Hospital. The accident was reported at 1:23 on Monday afternoon. The Harrison County Sheriff's Department assisted the Highway Patrol. The patrol reports 47-year-old Melissa A. Daly of Bethany's been charged with driving while intoxicated, drugs, and physical injury, and attempt to use an emergency crossover, and was taken to the Harrison County Law Enforcement Center. Missouri Western State University reports their first increase in new student enrollment in 4 years and an undergraduate student increase of 10% when compared to last year. Missouri Western reported a preliminary enrollment of 755 new undergraduate students on the first day of classes on Monday. The class includes 545 first-year students. That increase is 13.7%. The 210 transfer student number reflected an increase of 1%. Missouri Western reported 41% of students are first-generation college students. New students come from 28 states. 33% of first-year students come from Buchanan County, 19% from the Kansas City metro area. The number of first-year students from metro Kansas City is up 31% from last year. Missouri Western officials also indicate the incoming class is also choosing on-campus living at a higher rate. The number of freshmen living in Missouri Western resident halls is up by more than 28% from a year ago, contributing to a 6.7% increase in total housing occupancy. Top five programs attracting new students include nursing, business, education, exercise, science, and psychology. Official statistics will be established on the census date that takes place 4 weeks into the semester. 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
8: Here's a look at your forecast. A heat advisory continues until 8 p.m. Friday night. Ample sunshine expected today, with daytime highs approaching 96. Mainly clear tonight, lows around 76. Mainly sunny skies tomorrow, 96. Lots of sunshine and dry Thursday and Friday, with highs in the mid-90s. I'm staff meteorologist Derek Height. Right now, 79.
9: December corn up 6 1/4 at 544, March up 6 at 558 1/4, May up 6 at 564 1/2, November soybeans up 24 at 1312, January up 23 3/4 at 1327, March up 22 1/4 at 1331 1/4, December Chicago wheat up 8 3/4 at 782 3/4, March up 8 1/2 at 796 3/4, July up 6 at 791 3/4. October live cattle down 0.75 at 211.92, December down 0.67 at 213.90, February down 0.85 at 215.62. October feeder cattle down 1.92 at 315.10, November down 180 at 308.62, January down 147 at 301.30. October lean hogs down 0.27 at 83.40, and the Dow is down 194 points at 52,979. With this look at your markets, I'm Kaylin Lair on TFN, the Farm Net.
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0: 6 at 564 and a half. November soybeans up 24 at 1312. January up 23 and 3 quarters at 1327. March up 22 and a quarter at 1331 and a quarter. December Chicago wheat up 8 and 3 quarters at 782 and 3 quarters. March up 8 and a half at 796 and 3 quarters. July up 6 at 791 and 3 quarters. October live cattle down 0.75 at 211.92, December down 0.67 at 213.90, February down 0.85 at 215.62. October feeder cattle down 1.92 at 315.10, November down 180 at 308.62, January down 147 at 301.30. October lean hogs down 0.27 at 83.40, and the Dow is down 194 points at 52,979. With this look at your markets, I'm Kaylin Lair on TFN The Farm Net.
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2: All right, perfect. So the farmers that are listening, how can they find you here at the Progress Show and outside of the show?
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2: Broadcasting live from the 2026 Farm Progress Show, I am at the JC booth today with
4: Sam Elliott, Agricultural Product Manager.
2: So Sam, when people come to the Farm Progress Show to your booth, what are some of the things that you're showcasing this year that you think farmers should pay attention to?
4: Yeah, so here we've got the first showing of our new Fast Track, the 6300. So this fits in between our current 4000 series and 8000 series. It's completely new to the market, so it's a 335 horsepower tractor in a compact package with four-wheel steer, which makes it the most versatile tractor out there on the market.
2: What are you hearing from farmers right now about the biggest challenges that they're facing, and how are you seeing the equipment and technology evolve to address those issues?
4: Yeah, I think it's a really tough market out there. Things going on around the world, and then also you've got the weather to contend with as well. So people are looking to get more out of the machines. The days of having a machine that can only do 200 hours per year and sits in the shed for the other 10 months of the year, those days are kind of behind us, and people are looking for a machine that they can use year round for various different applications. So I think versatility of machines is definitely something that's becoming more required from our customers in the market.
2: There's obviously a huge focus on the precision agriculture and technology at this year's show. Where are you seeing technology actually make the biggest difference for farmers?
4: Yeah, two things for us. Our central tire inflation system that we have now on the 6000 series, that allows the operator to be able to increase and decrease the tire pressure from one touch of a button inside of the cab. Tire technology has increased over the years, and farmers are looking at how they can maximize the tires that they have, so minimize the wear, but also look at how they can get more traction and also decrease the ground pressure going through to reduce compaction, which will increase yield. So that's one side of technology that's really helping our customers. Second part of it is other manufacturers out there, GPS manufacturers, etc. So what we've done on the 6000 series is we've left it an open platform. So rather than making a customer purchase one of our own systems, the customer can utilize what they've already purchased and put that technology onto the 6000 series so they can utilize what they've already got.
2: Thank you, Sam. I'm Kayla Stouffer with Carter Media.
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6: Here's a look at your forecast. A heat advisory continues until 8 p.m. Friday night. Ample sunshine expected today, with daytime highs approaching 96. Mainly clear tonight, lows around 76. Mainly sunny skies tomorrow, 96. Lots of sunshine and dry Thursday and Friday, with highs in the mid-90s. I'm staff meteorologist Derek Height. Currently, 83.
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1: NBC News Radio. I'm Chris Caraggio. The jury in the Lindsey Clancy triple murder trial is being asked to keep deliberating after saying they were unable to reach a unanimous decision. Michael Kastner reports.
2: I'm going to ask you to go back out. Keep in mind the instructions I gave you.
3: The judge made the request after the jury sent a note after resuming deliberations for just over an hour on Tuesday morning. Clancy admits to strangling her three young children in 2023, but pleaded not guilty to three counts of first-degree murder by reason of insanity. Prosecutors allege the killings were premeditated, while the defense says Clancy suffered a postpartum psychotic break. Jurors have been instructed that they may consider murder, manslaughter, or not guilty verdicts based on a lack of criminal responsibility.
1: Tropical storm Edouard is gaining strength as it approaches the Gulf Coast. According to the National Hurricane Center, Edouard could reach hurricane strength before it makes landfall on the northwest coast later today. The storm is expected to weaken as it moves inland over southeast Texas tonight. One person is still missing after deadly flash flooding killed two people in Grand Canyon National Park over the weekend. Incident Commander Dave Black says rangers used the park's permit system to narrow down the list of individuals who might still be missing. Officials said current tips give them no reason to believe more than one person remains unaccounted for. The White House confirms Army Secretary Dan Driscoll has submitted his resignation to President Trump. NBC's Garrett Hake reports it comes after Driscoll and Secretary of War Pete Hegseth reportedly clashed on several issues,
4: including the firing of generals responsible for Army transformation and readiness, according to a source familiar with the matter. Just last week, Driscoll went to the White House to discuss his future, according to three U.S. officials.
1: His departure leaves the Army without a Senate-confirmed leader as the U.S. continues to look to wrap up the six-month-old war with Iran. And gas prices continue to be on the rise. AAA reports the national average is now $4.09 a gallon. That's up a penny from yesterday. I'm Chris Caraggio, NBC News Radio.
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7: And we thank you for joining us for a news check on Regional Radio. Decatur County Board of Supervisors agreed to hire an interim part-time engineer for the county at their session that was held on Monday. Board hired Chris Katzman as an interim engineer after he offered his services last week. The discussion last week included part-time work to include 12 hours per week or more in the event of an emergency at a pay rate of $60 per hour per week. He told the board that he had served as an assistant county engineer in Taylor County for 4 years, moved to Guthrie Center for 7 years, then took a position with the Army Corps of Engineers. He'll replace Justin Savage, who previously submitted his resignation to the board. His last day is today. Katzman's employment begins on Wednesday. The board then approved the resolution for a reclassification of a portion of Gregory Road as a Level C road. The resolution says the only persons with access rights to the road will be the owner of any adjoining land, peace officer, magistrate, public employee, or utility agent. The minimum maintenance level will not require any regular blading or dragging, no snow or ice removal, and no sand nor salt on a regular basis. All area level C roads will be identified with a sign at the points of access to warn the public of a lower level of maintenance. The Decatur County Board of Supervisors voted not to send funds for the Circle of Freedom. Emergency Management Coordinator Jessica Bear told council members that the opioid fund includes a fund balance of $31,000, with $23,000 now committed to the Decatur County Sheriff's app and Narcan boxes. The board will not send funding from the opioid settlement fund to Sheetgrate due to the lack of funding. A U.S. Attorney's Office has announced an indictment of six individuals from the Kansas City, Missouri area for their roles in a conspiracy to distribute fentanyl and cocaine. The six were charged in a 16-count indictment that was returned under seal by a federal grand jury in Kansas City, Missouri last week. That indictment was unsealed and made public last week with the arrests and initial court appearances for five of the defendants. The federal indictment alleges the defendants conspired with one another to distribute fentanyl and cocaine between November of 2025 and August of 2026. In the operation, investigators recovered approximately 3,500 grams of cocaine, 1,500 grams of

0: fentanyl and other illegal substances during last week's arrest operation. 9 firearms were recovered. One had an obliterated serial number, another was stolen, and one was equipped with a machine gun conversion device. Evidence supporting the charges will now need to be brought before a federal trial jury who will have the determination of guilt or innocence. The case investigated by the Kansas City, Missouri Police Department, the Drug Enforcement Administration, Internal Revenue Service, Criminal Investigations, the Bureau of Alcohol, Tobacco, Firearms, and Explosives, Buchanan County Drug Strike Force, St. Joseph Police Department, and the Missouri State Highway Patrol. 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
2: Here's a look at your forecast. A heat advisory continues until 8 p.m. Friday night. Ample sunshine expected today, with daytime highs approaching 96. Mainly clear tonight, lows around 76. Mainly sunny skies tomorrow, 96. Lots of sunshine and dry Thursday and Friday with highs in the mid-90s. I'm staff meteorologist Derek Height. Currently, 83.
3: December corn up 5 3/4 at 543.5. March up 5.5 at 557.75. May up 5 3/4 at 564.25. November soybeans up 25.25 at 1313.25. January up 25 at 1328.25. March up 23 3/4 at 1332.75. December Chicago wheat up 4 3/4 at 778.75. March up 5 at 793.25. July up 4 at 789.75. October live cattle down 0.97 at 211.70. December down 105 at 213.52. October feeder cattle down 230 at 314.72. November down 257 at 307.85. January down 227 at 300.50. October lean hogs down 0.07 at 83.60. And the Dow is down 229 points at 52,956. With this look at your markets, I'm Kaylin Lair on TFN, the Farm Net.
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0: 7 at 559 and a quarter. May up 7 and a quarter at 565 and three quarters. November soybeans up 30 at 1318. January up 29 and a half at 1332 and three quarters. March up 27 and three quarters at 1336 and three quarters. December Chicago wheat up 12 and three quarters at 786 and three quarters. March up 13 at 801 and a quarter. July up 10 and three quarters at 796 and a half. October live cattle down 0.95 at 211.72, December down 1.17 at 213.40, October feeder cattle down 2.50 at 314.52, November down 2.47 at 307.95, January down 2.47 at 300.30, October lean hogs up 0.10 at 83.77, and the Dow is down 363 points at 52,821. With this look at your markets, I'm Kaylin Lair on TFN, the Farm Net.
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2: Here's a look at your forecast. A heat advisory continues until 8 p.m. Friday night. Ample sunshine expected today, with daytime highs approaching 96. Mainly clear tonight, lows around 76. Mainly sunny skies tomorrow, 96. Lots of sunshine and dry Thursday and Friday with highs in the mid-90s. I'm staff meteorologist Derek Height. Right now, 88.
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1: NBC News Radio. I'm Chris Caraggio. The jury in the Lindsey Clancy triple murder trial has been told to keep deliberating after saying they are unable to reach a unanimous decision. The judge made the request after the jury sent a note after resuming deliberations for just over an hour this morning. Clancy admits to strangling her three young children in 2023, but pleaded not guilty by reason of insanity. Prosecutors allege the killings were premeditated, while the defense says Clancy suffered a postpartum psychotic break. The number of job openings held steady in July. Matt Mattinson has more.
2: The Labor Department says 7.3 million jobs were available, which matched expectations. The number and rate of hires were little changed at 5.1 million for the month. According to the JOLTS report, durable goods manufacturing led the way with the most job postings in July. Hires decreased in professional and business services for the month.
1: Closing arguments are set for today in their preliminary hearing for the man accused of fatally shooting Charlie Kirk last September. The defense is arguing that there's not enough probable cause to warrant the death penalty. Charlie Kirk's widow and parents are expected to be in a Utah courtroom today. Gas prices are seeing another slight increase today as the Labor Day holiday weekend gets closer. Michael Kastner reports.
3: AAA reports a national average is $4.09 for a gallon of regular gas. That's up a penny from Monday. The national average stayed above $4 a gallon every day last month. California drivers are seeing the highest prices at the pump at $5.70 a gallon. The cheapest gas? It's in Indiana at $3.39 a gallon. In Los Angeles, I'm Michael Kastner.
1: And President Trump is looking to push down gas prices ahead of the midterms. He's meeting with U.S. oil refiners and fuel distributors today. He'll be joined by Interior Secretary Doug Burgum, Energy Secretary Chris Wright, and representatives from companies both large and small, according to a White House official. I'm Chris Caraggio, NBC News Radio.
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6: And we thank you for joining us for a news check on Regional Radio. Fall shooting season's de facto start today with the Dove opener beginning in Missouri. Josh Roller is with the Missouri Department of Conservation.
7: But the dove season is definitely the kickoff to the fall seasons. And of course, like I said, it opens on the 1st. Just a quick reminder for folks that about some of the limits and things like that, but it is a daily limit of 15 doves. And of course, the possession limit is 45. Most things in Missouri, the daily limit or the possession limit is double the daily limit. But when we talk about doves and waterfowl, the federals changed it to three times the daily limit. But so technically a person could harvest 45 doves in 3 days and still be okay. So, but that is, the possession limit is 45 doves.
6: And there are also shotgun requirements and potentially steel shot regulations.
7: Of course, shotguns must not be 10 gauge or must be 10 gauge or smaller. And depending on where you're hunting, if you're hunting on some of our public areas, some of those do require steel shot. So make sure you are paying attention to that.
6: And there are also requirements for possessions of a migratory bird permit and small game permit. Missouri's corn crop now is actually slightly behind last year's development mark for the same week last year, but 80% of the crop remains in good or excellent condition. Missouri Crop Progress Report shows 26% of Missouri's corn is mature. It's 5 points behind last year and 2 points ahead of average. Missouri's corn condition rated 55% good, 25% fair, 13% excellent. 6% of Missouri's soybeans are dropping leaves. That figure is 4 points behind last year and even with a five-year average. Missouri's soybean condition rated 53% good, 30% fair, 9% excellent. Missouri's pasture and rangeland rated 57% good, 24% fair, 12% poor. Missouri's topsoil moisture, 63% good, 28% 28% short, 9% very short. Missouri's subsoil rated 67% adequate, 26% short. Iowa's topsoil moisture condition rated 3% very short, 24% short, 67% adequate, and 6% surplus. The subsoil moisture, 5% very short, 22% short, 67% adequate, 6% surplus. 94% of Iowa's corn crop has reached the dough stage. 68% has reached the dense stage, 8 points ahead of last year. 6% has reached maturity, 2 points behind last year. Corn condition rated 77% good to excellent. Soybean setting pods, about a percentage point behind last year at 93%. And the pasture condition is at 65% good to excellent. Iowa experienced a less active storm track through the reporting period. Rain fell across a good part of the state last week, but most stations experienced below normal amounts. Weekly temperatures varied from warmer than average in western Iowa to slightly cooler in the east. Statewide average temperature 70.1 degrees, a little under 1 degree above normal. 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In Erie funeral notices, 82-year-old Randall Keith DeWitt died Saturday at his home. Survivors include his wife, Patty, of the home, and a brother, Roger DeWitt, of Saskatoon, Saskatchewan, Canada. Children Corey Francis of Lee Summit, Tony Gerritano of Branson, and Mike Gerritano of Albany, Sherry Lindsay of Columbia, Tony DeWitt of Laurie, Missouri, Carmen Larrison of Clearwater, Florida, and Fred Lindsay of Columbia, in addition to others. A memorial graveside service for 82-year-old Randall Keith DeWitt will be at 11 o'clock on Wednesday at the Masonic Cemetery of Gilman City. Visitation will be held between 6 and 8 this evening at the Robertson Funeral Home, and memorials can be made to the Masonic Cemetery of Gilman City. Online condolences can be left at robertsonfuneralhome.com. 72-year-old Salina, Kansas resident Marian Patricia Johnson died Wednesday at her home. Survivors include her daughter Randy McMillan of King City, three grandchildren, brothers Francis Herb Protzman of Midwest City, Oklahoma, and Jim Protzman of Conception, sisters Susie Sheber of Maryville, Alyssa View of Graham, and Emma Kinney of Bethany, former spouse Martin Randy Johnson of Stanbury, and others. The memorial service for 72-year-old Marian Patricia Johnson will be at 2 p.m. on Thursday at the Robertson Funeral Home of Stanbury. Visitation to be held between 1 and 2 on Thursday at the funeral home. The funeral service for 82-year-old John Leonard Schinkel will be Saturday at 11 a.m. at the First Christian Church of Maryville. Burial follows in the Nottoway Memorial Gardens. Visitation to be held between 5 and 7 on Friday evening at the Bram Funeral Home. Memorials can be directed to the Nottoway County Cattlemen's Association for Agriculture Scholarships or their Beef for Schools program. 94-year-old Mercer resident Patricia Ann Pat Clark died on May 16th in Des Moines. Survivors include a daughter, Laura Jean Clark of Mercer, a son, Michael Frank Clark of Los Angeles, California, and a grandchild. Celebration of life for 94-year-old Mercer resident Patricia Ann Pat Clark will be at 11:30 on Saturday at the Mercer Methodist Church. Private interment will be in the Gardner Cemetery at Mercer. Online condolences can be left at robertsonfuneralhome.com. A graveside service for 79-year-old Bethany resident Linda Ellen King Finley will be at 2 p.m. on Saturday, September 19th at the Monson Cemetery of Bethany. Memorials are suggested to the Monson Cemetery in care of the funeral home. Arrangements under the care of the direction of the Stith Funeral Home in Gallatin. 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
8: Here's a look at your forecast. A heat advisory continues until 8 p.m. Friday night. Ample sunshine expected today, with daytime highs approaching 96. Mainly clear tonight, lows around 76. Mainly sunny skies tomorrow, 96. Lots of sunshine and dry Thursday and Friday, with highs in the mid-90s. I'm staff meteorologist Derek Height. Right now, 88.
6: Give you the scoreboard from last night. High school softball: First South Harrison wins over Albany 6-2, and Princeton defeating Brookfield 6-4. Stanbury gets a 10-8 win over Maysville, and Marceline defeating Penny 2-0. Lathrop over Trenton 11-1. In Putnam County, an 8-inning outlast Knox County 4-2. Volleyball: North Platte's able to win the South Harrison volleyball opener. South Harrison hung around the first couple cents, but they fall 25-19, 25-23, and 25-11, weighing over the Moni 3-1. There'll be plenty of softball that will be tonight. South Harrison is at Benton, Polo at Maysville, and Gallatin will be at Platte Valley. GRC West will have league games with Princeton at King City, Stanbury at Albany, North Harrison at Pattonsburg, and North Andrew is at Worth County. Head coach for Worth County, Cody Green, says this team will succeed by staying prepared for the moment.
9: You may go a whole game, you don't see a ball, or you maybe get a ground ball here and there, but if it's that one time the ball gets hit in the air, are you ready to go catch it? And that could be the moment, you know, that changes the whole game. So it's just that mental preparation of knowing, hey, ball gets hit to me, where am I going? Every single time, where's my runners at? What's going on? What's the game situation? And the more you continue to preach to yourself that of, hey, I'm going here. If this comes my way, this is where we're heading. This is the situation. And so it just helps ahead of time. So when the ball gets hit, they just know how to react. Like you said, it's a game that can put you to sleep. And that's why you got to stay on top of everything and just be aware and keep talking to yourself and talking to each other to keep each other in it and focused.
6: Worth County's had a really nice start for the first week plus of the season. They have been able to get a tournament win. They defeated King City in the Bill Hill tournament that was hosted by Albany on Saturday. Grundy County will be at Raymer. Stuartsville Osborne is at Northeast Nottoway. Among some of the games taking place around the area tonight, high school volleyball will have Maryville at Benton tonight. And Maysville will also be at Oreck. Brookfield is at Trenton. South Harrison visits Penny tonight. Mound City will be a Union Star. Regional Radio Cairns Friday Night Football game will be a rivalry game when Penny faces Gallatin. Both teams are coming off wins against challenging teams from this past Friday. Gallatin defeated North Platte by a touchdown in Savannah, and Hamilton defeated Lafayette County in Higginsville 15-14. Kickoff is going to be at 7 o'clock Friday night at Gallatin. The Harrison County Community Hospital pregame begins sometime around 6:30 or so. Putnam County heads to Mid-Buchanan Friday night. Head coach Adam Hughes says the Midgets left plenty of room for improvement after a touchdown loss against Scotland County on Friday night in their opener. He said they were able to get some yards offensively, and they had a tough time finishing drives.
10: We were able to put together the drive, but it was exactly as defensive coaches say all the time, when it got down to actually being able to finish the drive, we couldn't do it. We made mistakes and gave the ball back to them. But we are nowhere near as effective to be able to put together the drives and stuff that we were last year. But when you lose your five starting offensive linemen and 2,000-yard running backs, that's probably not going to happen. Especially not early.
6: He says that Mid-Buchanan, this week's opponent, will present the challenge.
10: Yeah, it's, you know, I was told whenever we scheduled this game that they were going to be down. I think somebody lied to me because they ain't very down. But they look like a very solid team. Chris up there, he does a really good job of getting those kids to play a fast, aggressive style of football, both on the offense and defensive side of the ball. And they got some players that, you know, if you give them opportunities, they're gonna take it to the house, and you're not gonna catch them. So we know we've got a really tough task ahead of us to try to go and get our ship righted against probably one of the better teams that we'll play all year.
6: Mount Air is now 1-1 on the season after a 52-22 loss at the hands of Shenandoah. Head coach Ryan Victor said it was just a tough night.
11: Yeah, you know, there were some good things that came out of the game. You know, we made some plays on defense. You know, we didn't like how we tackled, obviously. But offensively, we felt like we were able to maintain some drives and get some big plays. And, you know, we executed at a, you know, against a good football team, we executed at a solid rate, you know. And so we had some good things, you know, happen. But unfortunately, we threw an interception that we were trying to throw out of bounds. You know, the kid made a good play, and then we fumbled, you know, on a dive play. And so both plays resulted in a score, you know. And so that's 14 points right there. And you know, we need to be able to limit their possessions, right? Especially when they have a powerful offense like they do. And, you know, we just weren't able to do that. And so, but I am proud of our kids because, you know, they fought hard throughout the whole game, and they did everything we asked them to do. You know, it was just one of those nights.
6: It will be Riverside at Mount Air coming up this week. Following a 48-3 win against Texas A&M Kingsville, Northwest Missouri State football, they've moved up to number 5 in the D2Football.com top 25. They have a bye week this week. They'll have Washburn to their home opener coming up on Saturday, September 12th. The MIAA announced their first football athletes of the week, and Missouri Western junior quarterback Isaiah Tate was the offensive athlete of the week after a record-setting Griffin debut. He completed 18-29 for 420 yards and 4 touchdowns, and he added 26 rushing yards and a touchdown on 6 carries in what ended up being a 63-58 loss to 20th-rated Augustana on Thursday night. He finished with a total of 446 yards of total offense and accounted for 5 touchdowns. The American Volleyball Coaches Association's Division II volleyball pullout Monday has Missouri Western climbing 5 spots to number 11. That's the highest national ranking ever in the program history. Graceland University will be recognizing their 20-year anniversary of their national championship men's soccer team, and the coach of that team, Dr. Ivan Joseph, also will be recognized at halftime. He was the national champion team. He's a former player for the Yellow Jackets as well. He was named as the 2006 NAIA National Coach of the Year and was a 3-time Heart of America Athletic Coach of the Year and 2-time Regional Coach of the Year. One of his star players, Kevin Suter, actually also had a time with the Kansas City Wizards. He made his Major League Soccer debut on September 13th of 2008 against the Los Angeles Galaxy and his childhood idol, David Beckham. Graceland homecoming is going to be coming up a little bit later this season. Graceland's home opening football game is going to be on Saturday night when they take on Mid-America Nazarene. The Royals will be hosting the Marlins tonight. St. Louis will be in L.A. to take on the Dodgers. Here's the Redbird Recap.
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13: After an off day yesterday, the Cardinals get back at tonight. They are out west. They're going to be playing some late-night baseball this evening as they begin a 3-game midweek series against the Dodgers. The Cardinals are set to send right-hander Michael McGreevy to the mound tonight. He enters with a 5-9 record, a 3.86 ERA, 2 career starts against the Dodgers, 1-1 with an ERA at 3. Earlier this season, he threw 6 scoreless innings when he picked up the win on May 2nd when the Cardinals were hosting the Dodgers. Roki Sasaki is on the 15-day injury list, so that means left-hander Eric Lauer will go for the Dodgers. He's 8-6 with a 4.78 ERA, 9 career appearances against St. Louis in his career, 2-4 with a 6.92 ERA. 9:10 first pitch, that means coverage is set to begin at 8:15. For the St. Louis Cardinals Radio Network, I'm Matt Pauley.
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16: Let's take a look at the cash cattle market report. There are no comments available this morning, but beef cutouts are higher with choice up 220 at 378.02 based on 40 loads, and select up 217 at 360.66 based on 4 loads. Over on the mercantile, October live cattle down 102 at 211.65, December down 140 at 213.17, February down 175 at 214.72. October feeder cattle down 190 at 315.12, November down 232 at 308.10, and January down 230 at 347. Let's take a look at the cash hog market report. The Eastern Corn Belt is unavailable due to confidentiality. The Western Corn Belt is at 89.05. Iowa, Minnesota is at 89.11. The national cash hog average is 99 cents higher at 89.64, an average range of 80 to 96. Over in the mercantile, October lean hogs up 0.12 at 83.80, December up 0.12 at 74.27, and February down 0.02 at 76.50. taking a look at the grain futures on the Chicago Board of Trade. December corn up 8 at 545 and 3 quarters. March up 7 and 3 quarters at 560. May up 7.5 at 566. November soybeans up 28 and a quarter at 1316 and a quarter. January up 28 and a quarter at 1331 and a half. March up 26 and 3 quarters at 1335 and 3 quarters. December Chicago wheat up 11 and 3 quarters at 785 and 3 quarters. March up 11 and a half at 799 and 3 quarters. And July up 10 and a quarter at 796. The Dow is down 436 points at 52,751. With this look at your markets, I'm Kaylin Lair on TFN The Farm Net.
17: Let's run down those elevator prices for you here from the Farm Progress Show in Boone, Iowa, day one. I'm Dustin Huffman. Most of the elevators now have switched to the new crop contract.

0: contracts in both corn and soybeans. Only two elevators holding on to September corn prices and only one elevator holding on September beans. We will indicate where those elevators are. Consolidated Green East Hannibal, they are 20 cents under on September corn at 4.96, soybeans 16 cents under, 12.84. Bartlett Grain Kansas City, 20 cents under on corn at 5.18, soybeans a dime over at 13.10. Bartlett Grain St. Joseph, 45 cents under on corn, 4.93, soybeans 20 cents over at 13.20. Ursa Farmers Co-op Wayland, 44 cents under on corn, 4.94, soybeans 33 cents under at 12.67. AgriServices of Brunswick Mendon, 50 cents under on corn, 4.88, soybeans 20 cents under at 12.80. Ray Carroll and Quarter, 35 cents under on corn, 5.03, soybeans a dime under at 12.90. MFA Macon, 35 cents under on soybeans, they're at 12.65. Prairieland FS Pilot Grove, 25 cents under September corn at 4.91, soybeans 15 cents under September at 12.60. Nemo Feed Bearing, 75 cents under on corn, 4.63, soybeans 68 cents under at 12.32. MFA Rail Hamilton, 40 cents under on corn, they're at 4.98, soybeans also 40 cents under at 12.60. Scholar and Adrian, 30 cents under on corn, 5.08, soybeans 70 cents under at 12.30. Chula Farmers Co-op, 80 cents under on corn, 4.58, soybeans 65 cents under at 12.35. Smithfield and Bethany, 50 cents under on corn, 4.88. There is no posted cash price for September delivery soybeans at Smithfield and Bethany. JBS Centralia, 28 cents under on corn, 5.10. And at Mid-Missouri Energy in Malta Bend, they're 35 cents under on corn. They're coming in at 5.03. Cash corn and soybean bids are subject to change without notice. Always check with your local elevator when making sales to obtain the most recent price. That's been a check of your basis report from the Farm Progress Show in Boone. I'm Dustin Huffman.
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2: Broadcasting live from the 2026 Farm Progress Show, I'm here at the Golden Harvest booth with Eddie. Eddie, can you tell me a little about yourself and what you're doing here today?
3: Yeah, so I'm Eddie Kale, head of marketing for Golden Harvest, and we're here at the Farm Progress Show. Looking forward to meeting with our seed advisors, farmers, and hopefully some future farmers, and explain to them what Golden Harvest can offer for their operations.
2: So when farmers are looking at seed for next year, what are some of the biggest things you're hearing they're looking for right now?
3: Yeah, so obviously the crunch in the markets was the big story, and now it's the optimism of the future, right? So you know, a lot of reports have come out about commodity prices hopefully going up over for the end of the year. So there's kind of a shifting in sentiment, right? So it was going from we really need to protect our cost basis, cut where we need to. But now what we're starting to hear is while that is still important, making sure you get the best value out of your dollar when purchasing seed, but there's also looking for that top end, try to get as much yield as they possibly can, because when markets go up, capitalize by bigger yields.
2: So what are some of the newer corn hybrids and soybean varieties that you're excited about right now?
3: Right, we just launched our DuraStack worm trait technology, and so that's coming out for the 2027 season. Farmers will be able to purchase it, plant it, and benefit from that technology. It's available in our X Series class. Launched a new round of products like we do every year. This year's noted by the X in the name. It's available to, you can look at those products at our plots here at Farm Progress Show. So we're really excited to showcase those. On the soybean side, we have new launches in both E3 and ExtendFlex, but we're also excited about the future, right? In 2029, we'll hopefully be launching our E3 Expanse technology in soybeans, and love to start talking to farmers about that, explaining the benefits and the weed control options that'll help them with.
2: So our farmers who are listening, where can they find more information if they're looking to get that?
3: Yeah, so they can come visit us at booth 702 here at the Farm Progress Show, or hop on our website at goldenharvestseeds.com.
2: Okay, perfect. Thank you, Eddie. I'm Kayla Stouffer with Carter Media.
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1: And we thank you for joining us for a news check on Regional Radio. Based on the annual August survey of the Iowa Department of Natural Resources statewide pheasant survey, Iowa pheasant hunters should expect to have a pretty good season. The survey averaged 23 birds per route this year. That's the second highest count in more than a decade, behind only the 2025 survey. Upland game biologist Todd Bogenschutz with the Iowa DNR says it's a lower count than last year's count, but the count is the second highest average since 2015. The combination of weather and habitat are two main drivers of Iowa's pheasant population. And last year, most of the state experienced a normal winter, followed by a wetter and warmer than normal spring. The Southwest region had a year-to-year increase for pheasants of 4.5 birds and was a 43% increase. The South Central region down 3.4 birds, representing a 39% decrease. Quail in Southwest Iowa down 14%, or 0.6 birds to 3.88 per route. South Central Iowa road count for quail down 0.82 birds, or 0.8% overall. The annual August roadside survey for upland game takes place between August 1st and the 15th. Following the same 225 30-mile-long routes, staff with the Iowa DNR count pheasants, bobwhite quail, gray partridge, cottontail rabbits, and white-tailed jackrabbits. Counts conducted on cool mornings when the sun is shining and heavy dew with no wind produce the most consistent results. Iowa's bobwhite quail index down statewide by 21%, but it's right at the 10-year average, with Southwest, South Central, and West Central regions with the highest quail counts. The survey conditions weren't necessarily ideal after August 5th, according to Todd Bogenschutz, when the weather was more overcast, rainy, and foggy. The Iowa pheasant season will be starting on October 31st. 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
3: Here's a look at your forecast. A heat advisory remains in effect. Ample sunshine expected this afternoon, with daytime highs approaching 96. Lows dip down to about 76. Tonight, mainly clear skies. Mainly clear skies tomorrow. High temperatures reach up to 96. Dry Thursday and Friday under sunny skies with highs in the mid-90s. I'm staff meteorologist Derek Height. Currently, it's 90 degrees.
4: 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There are no comments available this morning, but beef cutouts are higher with choice up 220 at 378.02 based on 40 loads, and select up 217 at 360.66 based on 4 loads. Over on the mercantile, October live cattle down 0.75 at 211.92, December down 1.20 at 213.37, February down 1.60 at 214.87. October feeder cattle down 1.82 at 315.20,

0: taking a look at the grain futures on the Chicago Board of Trade. December corn up 8 3/4 at 546.5. March up 8.5 at 560.75. May up 8 3/4 at 567.25. November soybeans up 30 at 13.18. January up 29 3/4 at 13.33. March up 28 1/4 at 13.37 1/4. December Chicago wheat up 10 3/4 at 784.75. March up 11 at 799.25. July up 9 3/4 at 795.5. The Dow is down 430 points at 52,765. 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
1: 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I'm Chris Caraccio.
2: The jury in the Lindsey Clancy murder trial is still deliberating after saying they were unable to reach a unanimous decision. The judge made the request after the jury sent a note this morning. Clancy admits to strangling her three young children in 2023, but pleaded not guilty to three counts of first-degree murder by reason of insanity. Tropical storm Edward could reach hurricane strength before it makes landfall on the northwest coast later today. That's according to the National Hurricane Center. The storm is expected to weaken as it moves inland over southeast Texas tonight. The U.S. has launched new strikes on Iran.
3: U.S. Central Command announced attacks on Islamic Revolutionary Guard Corps targets began just after noon Eastern. CENTCOM said the strikes follow attempted attacks by the IRGC against commercial shipping in the Strait of Hormuz and against American service members in the region. The U.S. and Iran began trading strikes again over the weekend, 6 months after the war began.
2: Closing arguments are underway in a preliminary hearing for the man accused of killing conservative activist Charlie Kirk last September. Tyler Robinson is accused of fatally shooting Kirk at a Turning Point USA event at Utah Valley University. The judge must decide if prosecutors have presented enough evidence to require a trial. The preliminary hearing lasted 5 days, but was followed by extensive written evidence that the judge had to evaluate. Kirk's widow and parents are in the courtroom today. Halloween candy sold at popular retailers in 13 states is getting recalled over undeclared milk allergens, Michael Kastner reports.
4: According to a company announcement posted by the FDA, Crystal Temptations is recalling its Halloween chocolatey eyeballs. It was sold under that brand at Marshall's, TJ Maxx, Home Goods, and Sierra Trading Post. The notice warns that those with an allergy or severe sensitivity to milk could face a serious or life-threatening allergic reaction.
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7: And we thank you for joining us for a news check on Regional Radio. Harrison County Community Hospital board members named current Chief Operating Officer Nikki Hindrum as the interim director of the hospital when current Hospital Administrator Tina Gillespie resigns the position on October 2nd. HCCH board members met for their regular August meeting on Monday afternoon. Tina Gillespie will be leaving for a position at the Missouri Hospital Association. The board held an executive session following the regular meeting. The board will be reviewing the firms that will be considered to aid with finding the new administrator. During the meeting, the board approved the estimated $100,000 expenditure to provide badge access to doors and provide automation for the door with access to the patio area, which is part of the cafe for the hospital. The board also approved a surgery scope at the session. Financial Officer Doug Brand provided a composite picture of consolidated debt, which has been taken on by the hospital. The biggest part of that debt, the USDA debt of about $52 million, that includes a 35-year loan. He says the hospital is receiving a 3.75% interest rate for the debt in totality and is being reimbursed about half of that back with the hospital's critical access hospitals designation.
8: And so you put all that together, so the weighted average of all this debt turns out to be 3.75%. That's where it all comes in average. And that, knowing the Medicare cost reports, you get reimbursed, you know, roughly half of that back. It's actually a very economical rate of financing for a new facility like this, being a critical access hospital. But this makes a whole lot of sense. And given the fact that we couldn't get a mortgage on this property to anybody, it's revenue bonds only. And the USDA is really, you know, the lion's share. But we have banks step up too, so the combination of those two is, in this day and age, that's a pretty darn good interest rate.
7: He also mentioned that gross charges for the hospital set a record high in the month.
8: $3.9 million net. What you don't see are our gross charges. Our gross charges were over $5.2 million for the month. And that is a record high, the most charges we've ever had in one month for the hospital. So that's a very good thing.
7: He also told the board members he expects the final cost of the hospital to be between $71 and $72 million. The budget estimate was $75 million. 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
9: Here's a look at your forecast. A heat advisory remains in effect. Ample sunshine expected this afternoon, with daytime highs approaching 96. Lows dip down to about 76. Tonight, mainly clear skies. Mainly clear skies. Tomorrow, high temperatures reach up to 96. Dry Thursday and Friday, under sunny skies, with highs in the mid-90s. I'm staff meteorologist Derek Height. Currently, it's 90 degrees.
10: December corn up 7 3/4 at 545.5. March up 7 1/4 at 559.5. May up 7.5 at 566. November soybeans up 30 at 1318. January up 29.5 at 1332 3/4. March up 28 at 1337. December Chicago wheat up 10 1/4 at 784.25. March up 10 3/4 at 799. July up 10 at 795 3/4. October live cattle down 0.62 at 212.05, December down 117 at 213.40, October feeder cattle down 160 at 315.42, November down 187 at 308.55, January down 185 at 300.92. October lean hogs up 0.05 at 83.72, and the Dow is down 434 points at 52,751. With this look at your markets, I'm Kaylin Lair on TFN, the Farm Net.
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0: taking a look at your closing settlement report. December corn up 8.25 at 546, March up 8 at 560.25, May up 8.25 at 566.75. November soybeans up 29.75 at 1317.75, January up 29.5 at 1332.75, March up 28.25 at 1337.25. December Chicago wheat up 8.5 at 782.5, March up 9.25 at 797.5, July up 9 at 794.75. October live cattle down 0.60 at 212.07, December down 120 at 213.37, October feeder cattle down 162 at 315.40, November down 190 at 308.52, January down 197 at 380. October lean hogs down 0.02 at 83.65. With this look at your closing settlement report, I'm Kaylin Lair on TFN The Farm Net.
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2: Here's a look at your forecast. A heat advisory remains in effect. Ample sunshine expected this afternoon, with daytime highs approaching 96. Lows dip down to about 76. Tonight, mainly clear skies. Mainly clear skies tomorrow. High temperatures reach up to 96. Dry Thursday and Friday under sunny skies with highs in the mid-90s. I'm staff meteorologist Derek Height. Currently, it's 93 degrees.
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4: Broadcasting from the 2026 Farm Progress Show, I'm Kayla Stouffer here with John Schofield at the Kloss booth. Can you tell me how your day's going so far here?
5: Well, just fantastic. As usual, the Farm Progress Show brought us a whole lot of heat, but we're enjoying it, and a lot of great people exploring the booth and asking some good questions this year.
4: So what are you expecting to get the most attention today?
5: Well, you know, we have a couple new series of tractors that are brand new, just launched them today. In fact, at the Farm Progress Show, our Axion 9, Axion 8, and our Arion 6 series tractor. So from 165 horsepower clear up to 450.
4: What kind of feedback are you getting from farmers?
5: You know, just I think they're really appreciating all that they're seeing on the lot. We have a lot of new equipment. That's not always the case with some of our other manufacturers out there. And so I think they're just excited to see new stuff and really reconnect with our people on the lot.
4: And then what is one of your most popular machines if you had to choose?
5: Oh, gosh, that's tough. It's like picking a favorite child, right? But I think the Jaguar forage harvester, especially in the dairy regions, is very popular.

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1: NBC News Radio. I'm Chris Caraggio. The jury in the Lindsey Clancy triple murder trial is being asked to keep deliberating after saying they were unable to reach a unanimous decision. Michael Kastner reports.
2: I'm going to ask you to go back out. Keep in mind the instructions I gave you.
3: The judge made the request after the jury sent a note after resuming deliberations for just over an hour on Tuesday morning. Clancy admits to strangling her three young children in 2023, but pleaded not guilty to three counts of first-degree murder by reason of insanity. Prosecutors allege the killings were premeditated, while the defense says Clancy suffered a postpartum psychotic break. Jurors have been instructed that they may consider murder, manslaughter, or not guilty verdicts.
1: A short-term funding bill to avoid a government shutdown ahead of November's midterms is headed to President Trump's desk. The House passed the bill today by a 370-48 vote. It'll keep the government funded through December 11th. Tropical storm Edward has made landfall near the Texas-Louisiana border along the Gulf Coast. The storm is set to bring heavy rain to the region. Edward is expected to weaken as it moves inland tonight. At last check, the storm is packing winds of 50 miles an hour. President Trump is warning that Iran could be totally wiped out as a country if it responds to U.S. strikes. That's what he told Fox News in a phone interview today. Earlier this afternoon, U.S. Central Command announced American forces started a new round of airstrikes on Iranian targets. California lawmakers are voting to ban law enforcement agencies from using controversial electric shock gloves. Daniel Martindale has more.
4: The ban extends to state and federal law enforcement. The gloves deliver a shock through the wearer's grip and are marketed as a de-escalation tool. A recent report said the Department of Homeland Security was planning to buy thousands of the gloves to use in immigration enforcement operations. The statewide ban on the weapon in law enforcement lasts until 2030. The State Department of Justice will also be required to study the safety of the gloves.
1: I'm Chris Caraggio, NBC News Radio.
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7: And we thank you for joining us for a news check on Regional Radio. Bethany Driver involved in an accident that injured two people in a vehicle that were following her on Interstate 35 north of Bethany on Monday afternoon has now been charged with the felony for which she was arrested by the Highway Patrol following the incident. 47-year-old Melissa Ann Daly is facing DWI, physical injury to another person, and a misdemeanor making a U-turn on a divided highway and not an intersection or assigned location, resulting in an accident. The accident took place when Daly had slowed to use the emergency crossover. The probable cause statement filed with the court says Daly took the action, believing she had missed her exit in an attempt to reach exit 99 at Ridgeway. The bond was set at $7,500 cash only. A waiver of extradition also filed with the Harrison County Court that will allow a defendant to return and face felony charges in Decatur County. Randall L. McInnes allegedly committed a crime for a violation of a no-contact order. The decision came during an appearance by the defendant and came without counsel. The USDA's July index for crop and livestock production prices received by ag producers indicate declines in some categories from the prior month. Here's more now with Rod Bain.
8: Farm producers received less price-wise for their commodities in July. Per USDA's latest look at the Ag Prices Index report, overall, growers received 4.1% less than the previous month, with declines in prices received both in the crop and livestock production indexes. The almost 6% decrease in what crop producers received price-wise was the result of a 32% month-over-month reduction in the index for vegetable and melon growers, more than offsetting higher prices received in July by food, grain, and oilseed producers and fruit and tree nut growers. The livestock production price index, however, was lowered by 1.1% from the previous month, as a 2.5% decrease in what meat animal producers received price-wise and a 3.8% decline in dairy grower prices received offset the 1.7% increase in prices received by poultry and egg producers. I'm Rod Bain reporting for the U.S. Department of Agriculture in Washington, D.C.
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9: Here's a look at your forecast. A heat advisory remains in effect. Ample sunshine expected this afternoon, with daytime highs approaching 96. Lows dip down to about 76. Tonight, mainly clear skies. Mainly clear skies. Tomorrow, high temperatures reach up to 96. Dry Thursday and Friday under sunny skies with highs in the mid-90s. I'm staff meteorologist Derek Height. Currently, it's 93 degrees.
10: Taking a look at your closing settlement report. December corn up 8.25 at 546, March up 8 at 560.25, May up 8.25 at 566.75. November soybeans up 29.75 at 1317.75, January up 29.5 at 1332.75, March up 28.25 at 1337.25. December Chicago wheat up 8.5 at 782.5, March up 9.25 at 797.5, July up 9 at 794.75. October live cattle down 0.60 at 212.07, December down 120 at 213.37, October feeder cattle down 162 at 315.40, November down 190 at 308.52, January down 197 at 380. October lean hogs down 0.02 at 83.65. With this look at your closing settlement report, I'm Kaylin Lair on TFN The Farm Net.
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12: So Jeremy, how's the show going so far?
13: It's going great, as every year. 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
12: So what machine are farmers most interested in this year, or would you say is the most popular model?
13: We have our entire Defender lineup and Outlander lineup here for them to see. Those are our utility-focused models that they most generally use. 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We launched this new platform, new engine, about a year ago now, and have continued to expand it across our lineup, so it continues to be the biggest draw.
12: How are your farmers using the machine on the farm?
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1: 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So where can they find you here at the show and outside of the show for more information?
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1: Here's a look at your forecast. A heat advisory continues. Ample sunshine expected this afternoon, with daytime highs approaching 95. Clear skies again tonight. Lows dip down to about 74. Highs level off around 95 tomorrow. Ample sunshine expected. Lots of sunshine and dry Thursday and Friday, with highs in the mid-90s. I'm staff meteorologist Derek Height. Currently, it's 94 degrees.
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2: The judge in the Lindsey Clancy triple murder trial told jurors to keep deliberating after they said they were unable to reach a verdict this morning. The Massachusetts woman admits to strangling her three young children in 2023, but pleaded not guilty to three counts of first-degree murder by reason of insanity. Jurors have been instructed they may consider murder, manslaughter, or not guilty verdicts based on a lack of criminal responsibility. Tropical storm Edward is making landfall near the Texas-Louisiana border along the Gulf Coast. The storm is set to bring heavy rain to the region. Edward is packing winds of 50 miles an hour, but is expected to weaken as it moves inland tonight. Trade negotiations between the U.S. and Canada are at a standstill after falling apart in August. Political Reports U.S. Trade Representative Jamison Greer said it's more their emergency than ours, and no negotiations are currently happening. This after Treasury Secretary Scott Bessent took aim at Canada's Prime Minister, saying Mark Carney walked away from a trade deal. Former NFL quarterback Tony Romo is going public with his off-field struggles. Matt Mattinson reports.
3: Romo pleaded no contest Tuesday in Milwaukee to a drunk driving charge that stemmed from an arrest last month. He'll lose his license for 6 months and pay a $784 fine. In a statement issued after the court appearance, Romo admitted to alcohol dependency caused in part by an over-reliance on painkillers while playing football. The 46-year-old says he's working with doctors to address his health and is hopeful he'll be allowed to return to his broadcasting duties with CBS. I'm Matt Mattinson.
4: I'm sorry that you're jaded. I could have taken you places.
2: Miley Cyrus is releasing new music. The Grammy-winning artist announced her 10th studio album, Bass Persuades, on social media today. The project releases September 18th. I'm Chris Caraccio, NBC News Radio.
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7: And we thank you for joining us for a news check on Regional Radio. A Savannah resident has had her case moved to Division I court in Gentry County and will have a felony drug charge as the case's most serious charge stemming from a late April incident. Felicia L. Campbell was a passenger in a vehicle in late April, which allegedly produced drug paraphernalia and a brown liquid which appeared to be methamphetamine as part of a search. Campbell was charged with a failure to appear warrant within the sequence of court proceedings as well. She'll be facing charges of felony possession of a controlled substance and unlawful use of drug paraphernalia in Gentry County Division I Court. Arraignment for those charges will be at 9 a.m. on Thursday, September 10th. This year's Hundley Whaley Field Day is going to be held on Thursday at the farm in Albany. Sean Deering is the interim director for the Hundley Whaley Education Center and Farm and says this year's event will include a new schedule and fewer stops.
8: So this year, the format's different. It, for the past several years, has been an evening format. And this year, we're trying something new. We're actually having, we're serving a complimentary breakfast from 7:30 to 8:30 here. We'll have some short introductions, and the tours will take place really from 9 o'clock to 11 o'clock.
7: There will be four presentations given in the hour-long tours. All tours will include the same presentations.
8: In years past, they might have had like three or four different tours with speakers on each one. I just thought we, this year, would kind of keep it simple. We invited the speakers that we really wanted to have, and producers will go on a tour. They'll listen to those four folks, and a tour will probably last about an hour.
7: There will be a breakfast served from 7:30 until 8:30 prior to the tours on Thursday at the Hundley Whaley Education Center in Albany. And you're listening to Regional Radio.
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1: Here's a look at your forecast. A heat advisory continues.
9: Ample sunshine expected this afternoon, with daytime highs approaching 95. Clear skies again tonight. Lows dip down to about 74. Highs level off around 95 tomorrow. Ample sunshine expected. Lots of sunshine and dry Thursday and Friday, with highs in the mid-90s. I'm staff meteorologist Derek Height. Currently, it's 94 degrees.
10: Taking a look at your closing settlement report. December corn up 8.25 at 546, March up 8 at 560.25, May up 8.25 at 566.75. November soybeans up 29.75 at 1317.75, January up 29.5 at 1332.75, March up 28.25 at 1337.25. December Chicago wheat up 8.5 at 782.5, March up 9.25 at 797.5, July up 9 at 794.75. October live cattle down 0.60 at 212.07, December down 120 at 213.37, October feeder cattle down 162 at 315.40, November down 190 at 308.52, January down 197 at 380. October lean hogs down 0.02 at 83.65. With this look at your closing settlement report, I'm Kaylin Lair on TFN The Farm Net.
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0: Here's a look at your forecast. A heat advisory continues. Ample sunshine expected this afternoon, with daytime highs approaching 95. Clear skies tonight, lows around 74. Bright sunshine expected tomorrow, daytime highs approaching 95. Dry Thursday and Friday, under clear skies, with highs in the mid-90s. I'm staff meteorologist Derek Height. Currently, it's 95 degrees.
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1: NBC News Radio, I'm Chris Caraggio. The jury has been sent home once again in the Lindsey Clancy murder trial in Massachusetts.
2: I'm going to remind you, you've come this far. Do not read anything. Don't listen to anything. Don't talk about this case. We'll come in tomorrow morning. We'll bring you all in. I'll ask you the same questions I've been asking you for weeks now, and we'll get you right back out to resume deliberations.
1: Earlier today, jurors said they were unable to reach a unanimous decision, and the judge sent them back to deliberate more. Clancy admits to strangling her three young children in 2023, but pleaded not guilty to three counts of first-degree murder by reason of insanity. Prosecutors allege the killings were premeditated, while the defense says Clancy suffered a postpartum psychotic break. Jurors have been instructed that they may consider murder, manslaughter, or not guilty verdicts based on a lack of criminal responsibility. The Texas-Louisiana border area is being slammed by severe weather after Tropical Storm Edward made landfall. Edward is expected to weaken as it moves inland tonight. At last check, the storm is packing winds of 50 miles an hour. A judge is expected to decide soon if the case of the man accused of killing Charlie Kirk will proceed to trial. Tyler Robinson is accused of fatally shooting Kirk at a Turning Point USA event at Utah Valley University. The judge must decide if prosecutors have presented enough evidence to require a trial. The government will remain funded past the midterms after the House passed a stopgap bill this afternoon. The legislation previously passed the Senate, and President Trump is expected to sign it. This means negotiations on a full-year funding deal will now likely not take place until after the midterms. Repair work is underway at Dolly Parton's Star on the Hollywood Walk of Fame. Daniel Martindale reports.
3: It comes 1 week after the iconic singer's death at the age of 80. Someone scratched out Parton's name on the Star. The Star had become a large memorial of flowers, cards, and other tributes. The Star had already been scheduled to undergo repair work due to prior cracks. After it was cleared to make way for that work, somebody vandalized it.
1: I'm Chris Caraggio, NBC News Radio.
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5: And we thank you for joining us for a news check on Regional Radio. Decatur County Board of Supervisors agreed to hire an interim part-time engineer for the county at their session that was held on Monday. Board hired Chris Katzman as an interim engineer after he offered his services last week. The discussion last week included part-time work to include 12 hours per week or more in the event of an emergency at a pay rate of $60 per hour per week. He told the board that he had served as an assistant county engineer in Taylor County for 4 years, moved to Guthrie Center for 7 years, then took a position with the Army Corps of Engineers. He'll replace Justin Savage, who previously submitted his resignation to the board. His last day is today. Katzman's employment begins on Wednesday. The board then approved the resolution for a reclassification of a portion of Gregory Road as a Level C road. The resolution says the only persons with access rights to the road will be the owner of any adjoining land, peace officer, magistrate, public employee, or utility agent. The minimum maintenance level will not require any regular blading or dragging, no snow or ice removal, and no sand nor salt on a regular basis. All area Level C roads will be identified with a sign at the points of access to warn the public of a lower level of maintenance. The Decatur County Board of Supervisors voted not to send funds for the Circle of Freedom. Emergency Management Coordinator Jessica Baer told council members that the opioid fund includes a fund balance of $31,000, with $23,000 now committed to the Decatur County Sheriff's app and Narcan boxes. The board will not send funding from the opioid settlement fund to Sheepgate due to the lack of funding. A U.S. Attorney's Office has announced an indictment of six individuals from the Kansas City, Missouri area for their roles in a conspiracy to distribute fentanyl and cocaine. The six were charged in a 16-count indictment that was returned under seal by a federal grand jury in Kansas City, Missouri last week. That indictment was unsealed and made public last week with the arrests and initial court appearances for five of the defendants. The federal indictment alleges the defendants conspired with one another to distribute fentanyl and cocaine between November of 2025 and August of 2026. In the operation, investigators recovered approximately 3,500 grams of cocaine, 1,500 grams of fentanyl, and other illegal substances during last week's arrest operation. Nine firearms were recovered. One had an obliterated serial number, another was stolen, and one was equipped with a machine gun conversion device. Evidence supporting the charges will now need to be brought before a federal trial jury, who will have the determination of guilt or innocence. The case investigated by the Kansas City, Missouri Police Department, the Drug Enforcement Administration, Internal Revenue Service, Criminal Investigations, the Bureau of Alcohol, Tobacco, Firearms, and Explosives, Buchanan County Drug Strike Force, St. Joseph Police Department, and the Missouri State Highway Patrol. 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
6: Here's a look at your forecast. A heat advisory continues. Ample sunshine expected this afternoon, with daytime highs approaching 95. Clear skies tonight, lows around 74. Bright sunshine expected tomorrow, daytime highs approaching 95. Dry Thursday and Friday, under clear skies, with highs in the mid-90s. I'm staff meteorologist Derek Height. Currently, it's 95 degrees.
7: Taking a look at your closing settlement report. December corn up 8 1/4 at 546, March up 8 at 560 1/4, May up 8 1/4 at 566 3/4, November soybeans up 29 3/4 at 1317 3/4, January up 29 1/2 at 1332 3/4, March up 28 1/4 at 1337 1/4, December Chicago wheat up 8 1/2 at 782 1/2, March up 9 1/4 at 797 1/2, July up 9 at 794 3/4. October live cattle down 0.60 at 212.07. December down 120 at 213.37. October feeder cattle down 162 at 315.40. November down 190 at 308.52. January down 197 at 380. October lean hogs down 0.02 at 83.65. With this look at your closing settlement report, I'm Kaylin Lair on TFN The Farm Net.
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1: Here's a look at your forecast. A heat advisory continues. Ample sunshine expected this afternoon, with daytime highs approaching 95. Clear skies tonight.

0: Lows around 74. Bright sunshine expected tomorrow. Daytime highs approaching 95. Dry Thursday and Friday under clear skies with highs in the mid-90s. I'm staff meteorologist Derek Height. Right now, it's 95 degrees.
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1: NBC News Radio, I'm Scott Carr. After a fourth day of deliberations, the jury in the Massachusetts Lindsey Clancy murder trial has been sent home. The jury told Judge William Sullivan they were not able to reach a unanimous decision. The judge sent them back to deliberate some more.
2: We'll come in tomorrow morning. We'll bring you all in. I'll ask you the same questions I've been asking you for weeks now, and we'll get you right back out to resume deliberations.
1: Clancy's admitted to strangling her three young children in 2023, but is pleading not guilty to three counts of first-degree murder. Prosecutors say the killings were premeditated. The defense says Clancy was suffering from a postpartum psychotic break. Tropical storm Edward has made landfall near the Texas-Louisiana border along the Gulf Coast. Edward's expected to bring heavy rain to the entire region and to weaken as it moves inland tonight. As Tropical Storm Marie could bring significant rainfall to Southern California.
3: It's currently developing in the eastern Pacific south of the Baja California Peninsula. Forecasters expect it to turn into a hurricane by Wednesday. The National Weather Service says the most likely scenario is the storm veering to the west and missing a direct impact with Southern California. But there's also a decent chance it could remain on a path toward the north and bring a risk of flooding to the region by this weekend. The NWS believes it will be below hurricane status, but it could still bring heavy showers, thunderstorms, wind, and dangerous waves. I'm Daniel Martindale.
1: Closing arguments are underway in a preliminary hearing for the man accused of killing conservative activist Charlie Kirk last September. Tyler Robinson's accused of fatally shooting Kirk at a Turning Point USA event at a Utah Valley university. The judge will decide if prosecutors presented enough evidence to require a trial. Wall Street closed sharply lower today as higher bond yields and rising oil prices rattled markets. Global oil prices surged above $94 a barrel after new U.S. military strikes on Iran. At the closing bell, the Dow Jones had lost 419 points. Scott Carr, NBC News Radio.
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5: And we thank you for joining us for a news check on Regional Radio. Fall shooting season's de facto start today with the Dove opener beginning in Missouri. Josh Roller is with the Missouri Department of Conservation.
6: But the dove season is definitely the kickoff to the fall seasons, and of course, like I said, it opens on the 1st. Just a quick reminder for folks that about some of the limits and things like that, but it is a daily limit of 15 doves. And of course, the possession limit is 45. Most things in Missouri, the daily limit or the possession limit is double the daily limit. But when we talk about doves and waterfowl, the federals changed it to three times the daily limit. So technically a person could harvest 45 doves in 3 days and still be okay. So, but that is, the possession limit is 45 doves.
5: And there are also shotgun requirements and potentially steel shot regulations.
6: Of course, shotguns must not be 10 gauge or must be 10 gauge or smaller. And depending on where you're hunting, if you're hunting on some of our public areas, some of those do require steel shot. So make sure you are paying attention to that.
5: And there are also requirements for possessions of a migratory bird permit and small game permit. Missouri's corn crop now is actually slightly behind last year's development mark for the same week last year, but 80% of the crop remains in good or excellent condition. Missouri Crop Progress Report shows 26% of Missouri's corn is mature. It's 5 points behind last year and 2 points out of average. Missouri's corn condition rated 55% good, 25% fair, 13% excellent. 6% of Missouri's soybeans are dropping leaves. That figure is 4 points behind last year and even with a five-year average. Missouri's soybean condition rated 53% good, 30% fair, 9% excellent. Missouri's pasture and rangeland rated 57% good, 24% fair, 12% poor. Missouri's topsoil moisture, 63% good, 28% short, 9% very short. Missouri's subsoil rated 67% adequate, 26% short. Iowa's topsoil moisture condition rated 3% very short, 24% short, 67% adequate, and 6% surplus. The subsoil moisture, 5% very short, 22% short, 67% adequate, 6% surplus. 94% of Iowa's corn crop has reached the dough stage. 68% has reached the dense stage, 8 points ahead of last year. 6% has reached maturity, 2 points behind last year. Corn condition rated 77% good to excellent. Soybean setting pods about a percentage point behind last year at 93%. And the pasture condition is at 65% good to excellent. Iowa experienced a less active storm track through the reporting period. Rain fell across a good part of the state last week, but most stations experienced below normal amounts. Weekly temperatures varied from warmer than average in western Iowa to slightly cooler in the east. Statewide average temperature 70.1 degrees, a little under 1 degree above normal. 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
7: Here's a look at your forecast. A heat advisory continues. Ample sunshine expected this afternoon, with daytime highs approaching 95. Clear skies tonight, lows around 74. Bright sunshine expected tomorrow. Daytime highs approaching 95. Dry Thursday and Friday under clear skies with highs in the mid-90s. I'm staff meteorologist Derek Height. Right now, it's 95 degrees.
5: A little bit of softball from last night. South Harrison beat Albany 6-2. Princeton wins to stay undefeated on the air. They beat Brookfield 6-4. Stanbury edges Maysville 10-8, Marceline 2, Penny nothing, Lathrop over Trenton 11-1, Putnam County over Knox County in 8 innings by a score of 4-2. North Platte volleyball defeating South Harrison in 3 sets, 25-19, 23-25, and 11-25. Wayne over Lamoni 3-1. It's the start of conference play for the GRC West that will be tonight, with Princeton at King City, Stanbury at Albany, North Harrison is at Pattonsburg, and North Andrew visits Worth County. Worth County head coach Cody Green talking about his team's success will be in part found by preparing for the moment.
8: You may go a whole game, you don't see a ball, or you maybe get a ground ball here and there, but it's that one time the ball gets hit in the air, are you ready to go catch it? And that could be the moment, you know, that changes the whole game. So it's just that mental preparation of knowing, hey, ball gets hit to me, where am I going? Every single time, where's my runners at? What's going on? What's the game situation? And the more you continue to preach to yourself that of, hey, I'm going here. If this comes my way, this is where we're heading. This is the situation. And so it just helps ahead of time. So when the ball gets hit, they just know how to react. Like you said, it's a game that can put you to sleep. And that's why you got to stay on top of everything and just be aware and keep talking to yourself and talking to each other to keep each other in it and focused.
5: Worth County is coming off an Albany tournament championship from the weekend. South Harrison visits Benton. Maysville is going to be hosting Polo, and Gallatin is also at Platte Valley. And those are just a few of the games that are tonight. Regional Radio Cannes Friday night football game will be a rivalry game tonight when Penny faces Gallatin. Both teams coming off wins against what figured to be challenging teams. Gallatin beat North Platte in Savannah. Hamilton was able to beat Lafayette County in Hamilton 15-14. Kickoff is going to be at 7 o'clock on Friday night at Gallatin. The Harrison County Community Hospital pregame to begin sometime around 6:30. Mid-America Intercollegiate Athletic Conference announced its Football Athlete of the Week on Monday. Mo West Jr. quarterback Isaiah Tate was named the Offensive Athlete of the Week following a record-setting Griffin debut. Junior transfer delivered a 446-yard of total offense performance and a 63-58 loss to 20th-rated Augustana on Thursday night at Spratt Stadium. American Volleyball Coaches Association Women's Volleyball Poll has put Missouri Western 5 spots up to number 11. It's the highest national ranking ever in the program's history. Ivan Joseph is going to be one of the individuals and was part of the team that will be recognized as a Hall of Fame member at the Yellow Jacket Hall of Fame ceremony that's going to be coming up later on in October. He was the coach of the National Championship 2006 team and was also a standout player for the Yellow Jackets.

0: with him, Kevin Suter, who was a player on that 2006 team and also had some time in the MLS playing with Kansas City's Wizards. And the 2006 team will also be a Wall of Fame team. Royals will be taking on the Marlins, and the Cardinals head to Los Angeles for games. That will be this evening. Royals at home, Cardinals with an 8:15 pregame start on FM 95.5. 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
1: Taking a look at your closing settlement report. December corn up 8.25 at 546, March up 8 at 560.25, May up 8.25 at 566.75. November soybeans up 29.75 at 1317.75, January up 29.5 at 1332.75, March up 28.25 at 1337.25. December Chicago wheat up 8.5 at 782.5, March up 9.25 at 797.5, July up 9 at 794.75. October live cattle down 0.60 at 212.07, December down 120 at 213.37, October feeder cattle down 162 at 315.40, November down 190 at 308.52, January down 197 at 380. October lean hogs down 0.02 at 83.65. With this look at your closing settlement report, I'm Kaylin Lair on TFN The Farm Net.
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1: A new giveaway was just added to the Cardinals promotion schedule, and a squishy drop is coming to the ballpark. 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
1: Here's a look at your forecast. A heat advisory continues. Ample sunshine expected this afternoon, with daytime highs approaching 95. Clear skies tonight, lows around 74. Bright sunshine expected tomorrow, daytime highs approaching 95. Dry Thursday and Friday, under clear skies, with highs in the mid-90s. I'm staff meteorologist Derek Height. Right now, 93.

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1: NBC News Radio, I'm Scott Carr. Jury deliberations will resume Wednesday in the Massachusetts triple murder trial of Lindsay Clancy. Jurors told the judge earlier today they were not able to reach a unanimous decision. The judge sent them back to deliberate some more. Clancy's admitted to strangling her three young children in 2023, but is pleading not guilty to three counts of first-degree murder. Prosecutors say the killings were premeditated. The defense says Clancy was suffering from a postpartum psychotic break. Tropical storm Edward is slamming Texas and Louisiana right now with heavy rain and flash flooding. It made landfall near Johnson Bayou, Louisiana, along the Gulf Coast. Forecasters say Edward will weaken as it moves inland tonight. The governor of New York, Kathy Hochul, is reacting to the Homeland Security Department's current plan to launch a massive voter fraud investigation.
2: That's just a continuation of the Trump administration's attack on blue states, knowing that they are going to fail miserably in the November elections.
1: DHS says starting next week, nine states will be targeted, including New York, California, Pennsylvania, Connecticut, Georgia, Washington, Nevada, Wisconsin, and Missouri.
2: You know, states like New York are working intensely to protect the right to vote.
1: President Trump said today new U.S. strikes on Iran were in retaliation for sea mines in the Strait of Hormuz and for targeting a U.S. base in the region. In a post, Trump threatens more strikes against Iran, saying they'll be hit again at a much harder and higher level if the failed nation of Iran retaliates. He claims a bigger attack's waiting in the wings, and when it's over, there'll be very little left of the Islamic Republic of Iran. That stabbing attack in New York's Times Square Monday left a Bank of America Vice President Aaron Piacente dead. NYPD says they found a 49-year-old woman with two knives at the scene. Officers shot her. She later died at the hospital. Piacente was pronounced dead at the scene. Scott Carr, NBC News Radio.
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4: And we thank you for joining us for a news check on Regional Radio. Based on the annual August survey of the Iowa Department of Natural Resources statewide pheasant survey, Iowa pheasant hunters should expect to have a pretty good season. The survey averaged 23 birds per route this year. That's the second highest count in more than a decade, behind only the 2025 survey. Upland game biologist Todd Bogenschutz with the Iowa DNR says it's a lower count than last year's count.

0: The count is the second highest average since 2015. The combination of weather and habitat are two main drivers of Iowa's pheasant population. And last year, most of the state experienced a normal winter, followed by a wetter and warmer than normal spring. The Southwest region had a year-to-year increase for pheasants of 4.5 birds and was a 43% increase. The South Central region down 3.4 birds, representing a 39% decrease. Quail in Southwest Iowa down 14% or 0.6 birds to 3.88 per route. South Central Iowa road count for quail down 0.82 birds or 0.8% overall. The annual August roadside survey for upland game takes place between August 1st and the 15th. Following the same 225 30-mile long routes, staff with the Iowa DNR count pheasants, bobwhite quail, gray partridge, cottontail rabbits, and white-tailed jackrabbits. Counts conducted on cool mornings when the sun is shining and heavy dew with no wind produce the most consistent results. Iowa's bobwhite quail index down statewide by 21%, but it's right at the 10-year average, with Southwest, South Central, and West Central regions with the highest quail counts. The survey conditions weren't necessarily ideal after August 5th, according to Todd Bogenschutz, when the weather was more overcast, rainy, and foggy. The Iowa pheasant season will be starting on October 31st. 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
1: Here's a look at your forecast. A heat advisory continues. Ample sunshine expected this afternoon, with daytime highs approaching 95. Clear skies tonight, lows around 74. Bright sunshine expected tomorrow, daytime highs approaching 95. Dry Thursday and Friday under clear skies with highs in the mid-90s. I'm staff meteorologist Derek Height. Right now, 93.
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2: Here's a look at your forecast. A heat advisory continues. Lows dip down to about 74 tonight under clear skies. Ample sunshine expected again tomorrow. Daytime highs approaching 95. Clear skies tomorrow night. Lows dip down to about 76. Dry with temps well above average Thursday and Friday, and highs in the low 90s. I'm staff meteorologist Derek Height. Right now, it's 93 degrees.
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